Hawaii's alternative rock, Star 99.1. I'm Crash with the Killers and Somebody Told Me, and their new album is expected to drop sometime in 2027, but not before we get two new solo albums from Brandon Flowers, with the first one called Thrasher. Look for that August 21st. Memories are just where you

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1: My name's Crash with Tame Impala and Dracula. And when Tame Impala signed to their record label, Kevin Parker failed to mention to them that he was the only member. And by failed to mention, I mean, he just straight up lied to them. Of course, it all worked out in the end, so it's all good.
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1: That's Green Day with Basket Case, and Nimrods is the name of the movie about that band road tripping across the country to open up for Green Day, which looks good. 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

Hawaii's alternative rock, Star 99.1. Inside Out from Eve 6. We just finished up this year's World Cup, and already plans are in motion, not just for the next one, but years down the road. Saudi Arabia has an interesting concept for 2034 when they host it, of a stadium on top of a building. We're going to talk more about that in a few minutes. Edge Hill and Double Take.

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1: Shaking it with Outkast this afternoon. I'm Mike Jones. Saudi Arabia in 2034, they're going to host the World Cup. And I saw some ideas and designs about stadiums because they're looking at building a couple new stadiums around the country, including one on top of a high rise, that the building will be a couple hundred feet in the air with a stadium on top to hold 80,000 people. I mean, it's wild to think about that. It would be covered because it's pretty hot in Saudi Arabia all year long during the day, but still, to have a stadium up on top of a building, that's really cool. Now, getting out of there, you got to wait for a couple elevators. You might as well just stay seated for a while, maybe play a game on your phone or something.
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1: Our friends are doing big things in Vegas. No Doubt was there for their residency at the Sphere. And Weezer's going to be there in September for the iHeartRadio Music Festival with Muse, with the Goo Goo Dolls, and Snoop and Kenny Chesney and everyone. And I know we're going to have more chances, so you can win your way there coming real soon. 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
1: Rise Against and Savior. And Bush right before with Glycerin. And Gavin Rossdale told quite a story on his Instagram, at Gavin Rossdale, how when he first presented Glycerin to the band, the other guys in Bush were like, they kind of ignored it. And Gavin was like, no, I think we got something here. Good thing that they went with it, because it's one of, if not their biggest song of all. How could you not think instantly that will be a mega hit? Joe, and the beginning.

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Star 99.1. Use somebody from Kings of Leon. I'm Mike Jones. I don't need to tell you that gas prices are rising again quickly and steadily. And we've got you, though. We've got $1,000 in gas cash that can be yours, so you're not hurting when you go to fill up your car. I know every time I fill up my Jeep, I'm like, good Lord. But listen for those keywords. We got them coming up at the top of the hour. Every weekday for you in the morning, midday, and afternoon, you can win $1,000 in gas cash. Self-aware from Temper City.

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1: The Cranberries and Zombie. Over the next few minutes, we have Good Charlotte and Yellow Card. Not their song together, not Bedroom Posters, but The Boys Apart. Though we do like Bedroom Posters a lot. We'll have to play that later on this afternoon.

0: Why's Alternative Rock, Star 99.1. Yellow Card and Better Days. And we got Good Charlotte right before. We've been playing them together so much with Bedroom Posters. I said, you know what, this time, let's play them apart. But we will play Bedroom Posters again later on this afternoon. I'm Mike Jones, and I want to tell you about other new music going on. We've got a lot of good stuff out there with Bleachers, with Buffalo Traffic Jam, The Neighborhood. Those are a couple of the bands you're going to hear later on tonight at 11 o'clock in our new music show, Emerging Alts. Every weeknight at 11, Alex Mack, our man, gives us an hour of what's next from the up-and-comers, the big bands, from everyone. 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
1: The Verve, a bittersweet symphony. It's Mike Jones. I found a really good follow on Instagram at Green Day Museum. They have all these old school Green Day treasures, music and t-shirts and action figures. They actually have the t-shirt from Green Day's very first tour back in 1990 at Green Day Museum. Give them a follow.

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1: Music can bring some interesting pairings together, like Blink 182 and Pac-Man. I'm Mike Jones. We heard Blink right before the All-American Rejects. This weekend at San Diego Comic-Con, there's going to be a big booth with Blink and Pac-Man stuff, celebrating 25 years of Take Off Your Pants and Jacket. They have T-shirts. They have Blink Pac-Man plushie dolls, all kinds of stuff. Looks really cool. I hope it's not just going to be Comic-Con exclusives, that they'll sell them afterwards. I want a Blink and Pac-Man t-shirt.

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1: Collective Soul and December. I'm Mike Jones. It's early, but if I had to make my pick right now of who I think would steal the show at our iHeartRadio Music Festival, I'm going to go with Muse. And not just because we're playing their new song, Be With You Now, but Muse always brings the thunder with every show they do. Then again, could also be Snoop or Benson Boone. Maybe it's Weezer. Maybe it's Kenny Chesney. I don't know. Well, we're going to see in September what happens with our iHeartRadio Music Festival. And I know we're going to have more chances to win your way there coming soon.

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1: Jamming out with the Foo Fighters this afternoon. This is something Mrs. Jones and I talk about all the time, how I'm a fast walker, and she's like, slow it down. Well, this whole report came out about people and their speeds, and we'll talk about it more in a couple minutes. Ensenada, Sublime.

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1: It's Breaking Benjamin. Thanks for hanging out this afternoon. I'm Mike Jones. This whole report came out about people and their walking speeds, and this is something Mrs. Jones and I talk about all the time, because I'm a fast walker. I just naturally am. I'm taller than her, and she's always telling me, slow down. I can't help it. I'm a faster walker. Well, this report said that 7% of people think they're a very fast walker. I'm in there. I'm always walking fast when I'm going. 29% of people think they're somewhat fast. 12% say somewhat slow, and 5% say very slow. Look, if you're older or you have some disability, I get that. You're going to be a slow walker. That's fine. But everyone else, hustle up. Move it. Let's go. I got places to be. Can't wait around for your turtle self.
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1: Since we played Alanis, you ought to know. I was just curious, what's gas looking like in Canada? It's just as bad as in the U.S. It's high prices all over. We got you covered, though, with $1,000 in gas cash, and we'll have more chances tomorrow. 9 more chances tomorrow. 9 more chances Friday. 9 chances every weekday for a while. 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
1: We got Eminem and Papa Roach, the Red Hot Chili Peppers this afternoon. Thanks for letting us give you the Wednesday soundtrack. Now, this weekend, you can also have Papa Roach because they're playing at the Warped Tour in Long Beach. Papa Roach, Jimmy Eat World, Third Eye Blind, Gym Class Heroes, Kenny Hoopla. I mean, it's just a huge lineup all day Saturday and Sunday. You can watch it all with the Warped Tour. It's going to be streaming live on Prime Video.

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1: Dance. Dance with Fall Out Boy. I'm Mike Jones. Patrick Stump, their leader. He's probably working on new Fall Out Boy music right now. Maybe also a movie and a TV show. And it's interesting. Patrick said that wherever he is, he could just pull up his laptop and start composing stuff. Only needs one screen, and there you go. One screen, he's making big, epic songs for whatever the next project might be. Maybe it's a vampire project. Who knows? Dracula, Tame Impala,

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1: In Bloom, Nirvana. If you're going to go out and see music, would you like it to be a festival where it's all day well into the night or just all day? It's an interesting concept about this new festival coming I saw about that's all day. We'll talk more about it in a few minutes. Jet.

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I say you look so fine that I really want to make you mine. 4, 5, 6, come on and get your kicks. 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

0: Star 99.1, Hawaii's alternative rock. Neon Pill from Cage the Elephant. I'm Mike Jones. What would you think about a music festival only during the daytime? It's an interesting concept. I found out that the Daybreaker Alive Festival is going to be happening in September. One show in L.A., one in New York. It's an all-day show, and it's a completely sober show, too, that goes from sunrise to sunset. Would you like to see music all day like that? I mean, I'm into it, you know? You can go out and have a great time, but then still, oh, you know what? It's only 8:30. Let's go out and get some dinner. I like it.
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1: Third Eye Blind and Jumper. 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
1: We have our big comeback friends, Linkin Park and Oasis, right before. And Liam Gallagher was talking about new Oasis music. He said, it's not going to happen because we don't want to put new stuff out there and everyone gets down on us and hates it and everything. We're just going to play more shows and have fun. I don't know about that, though. I feel like Noel Gallagher's been working on stuff. Liam's throwing more curveballs. We'll see. But we definitely know in September their documentary, Don't Look Back in Anger, is coming. And I feel like that's the place where new big announcements are going to happen. We'll see.

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1: They're on fire, but they're so polite. Pardon me from Incubus. I'm Mike Jones. I'll admit, I got sucked in, and I was like, oh, yeah. It does look weird. Have you seen Conan O'Brien lately? Because Conan always has his hair parted and, you know, it's poofed up a little bit in the front. But now on the latest episode of his podcast, he has it slicked back. Look up Conan O'Brien interview with Molly Shannon. You'll see. It's like, wait, who are you? You're not Conan. Until the sun explodes. Sublime. Yeah.

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1: What's going on? It's Alex Mack. Now, I always like to know sort of like the backstory of the bands that I'm playing for you. About to play you Dexter and the Moonrocks, but did you know that they were originally a country band called James Tufts and the Southern Trouble? All that music is still up if you want to listen to it. But I prefer Dexter and the Moonrocks, the more like rock-focused band, especially this song called Freakin' Out. Ooh.

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1: I just started running again, and dude, there's so much like hype fashion that I wasn't aware of. I'm still wearing like the old, you know, like ratty Under Armour stuff I got from, you know, being a rower in college. But they've got these like super expensive running shirts, like $200. Nike even makes this one called the Airflow shirt. It's just like a shirt with holes in it. I mean, fashion is fashion, I guess. I just feel like if you had a hole puncher in an old shirt, you could probably do the same thing. Temper City right now, this is self-aware.

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I get to play you a lot of really cool stuff on our new music show. It's called Emerging Alt, if you're not usually up at 11. We do it every weeknight, again, 11 o'clock, just an entire hour of new stuff. And for me, I'm like a big lyrics guy, so kind of cool to like be a music nerd and really deep dive that stuff. Like we were playing this one from Julia Wolf recently, so I thought I'd play it for you again now, a little teaser for the show tonight. The song's called In My Room. I've

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1: What's going on? It's Alex Mack. Now, I am like not shy about, you know, being pretty vocal that I'm a millennial, 34. And recently I've been going back and revisiting some of like the stuff that I watched as a kid. Maybe you were watching this too. Do you remember the Disney movie, The Black Cauldron? Like, that was pretty scary, I feel like, as a kid. Or even like Fern Gully was kind of a fever dream. Like, good message, but still. There's a lot of stuff from like that time period that I felt like was pretty dark for a kid. If you've got one that I'm forgetting, let me know at Alex Mack Live.

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1: What's up, it's Alex Mack. I still don't know how I'm feeling about this, but ultimately not my decision. I just was reading that Jacob Knoll, you know, Bradley's son, who's been covering as like the lead singer of Sublime recently, was just on this new record, is saying that that's the only album he's going to do as the singer for Sublime, which I think is respectful, but he just did like such a good job. I would hate to hear this, you know, be the end, right?

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1: What's up, it's Alex Mack. I don't know if you're in the same situation, but I feel like I'm always getting these emails that's like, you know, summer sale or like final hours of like last chance sale, whatever, for all these brands I actually care about. Right when I'm like in a position to be spending no extra money, the good news for you hopefully is, you know, you got a bunch of chances to win $1,000 in gas cash, right? We're trying to make sure you can keep your gas tank filled this summer. 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Keywords kick back in tomorrow. I want you to win that money. So if you need to look up, you know, what times to listen and all that, just hit up the website.
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Star 99.1 just read that 1 in 7 Americans apparently say they judge people based on their phone background. Okay, good. Not only do I need to be anxious about meeting strangers, I also have to be careful of what's on my, like, lock screen of my phone. I mean, currently it's, like, the seal for my university, which I guess is, like, kind of nerdy. I don't know. See, now I'm in my head about it.

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My name's Alex Mack. Look, we're always trying to keep you up to date on all the latest shows coming to Oahu, so make sure to follow us on all the socials at Star 99.1 Hawaii.

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1: Sometimes the algorithm works too fast. Like, I was just telling you about that article I saw of, like, 1 in 7 Americans judge people based on their phone background. And now I'm getting this post saying that apparently 98% of parents allow screen time for their kids. Like, does that include a TV? I don't know. I feel like 98%, that feels like a lot. I don't have kids. But my parents, like, made me go outside and play. So I don't know if that's a lot or not.

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Star 99.1. Still jealous of all my friends who just saw this guy live. Yeah, Tame Impala on tour with Joe, which I feel like really is like such a perfect like tour lineup. I always wonder how that happens. Like, did the label decide that, or you think like Kevin, you know, who is Tame Impala, do you think he like DM'd Joe Keery? He was like, hey, mate, he's Australian, I don't know, I'm not gonna do the accent. Do you think he was like, hey man, you wanna do some shows together? I like to think that they were friends and they just decided to hang out.

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1: What's up, it's Alex Mack. Now look, I know that this Psychospora, I can never say it right, the explosive diarrhea parasite, I know that it's everywhere. And I know people are concerned about it. I'm so ready to stop reading, like, symptoms and how to not get it. I just want life to go back to me not being afraid to eat Taco Bell, you know? Simpler times, I guess.

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1: Let me go ahead and do some more requests, right? 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It's sort of like the whole show. 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You just send me a talkback, right? That's the easiest way. It's basically like a one-way walkie-talkie from you directly to me here in the studio. 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
1: I'm realizing that, like, maybe I'm a little too chronically online. It's Alex Mack. I just have, like, recently learned there's a group of people who don't know about the little, like, T-Rex game on Google when, like, the Wi-Fi's not connected. Do you know what I'm talking about? Like, when there's no internet and it shows the little dinosaur guy? Like, you can hit the arrow keys on your keyboard and it brings up, like, a side-scrolling game where you have to, like, jump over cactuses and stuff. Cacti? It doesn't matter. I'd be shocked if you didn't know about it, but I'm glad to tell you if you didn't.

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1: There are a couple bands and like songs specifically that I always tell people to, you know, strap on their emotional seatbelt before I play it for you. I honestly like anything from Noah Kahan. Like, he's just so good. And this most recent record, The Great Divide, incredible. It was like the fastest record like in Americana to reach platinum, which is crazy. Well deserved, but man, those lyrics are gutting. One of my favorites from the record though right now. This is Doors.

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1: What's going on? It's Alex Mack. Now, I saw somebody posted, just on social, kind of asking the internet for, like, the sentence or maybe, like, one thing that somebody said, maybe even in passing, that changed their life. A lot of great responses. You know, like, some of them pretty funny, but, dude, this one really stuck out. It said, "You either face your demons or they'll raise your children." A little dark, true, I guess, but, like, I hope you're working those things out. No.

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1: What's going on? It's Alex Mack. Now, I just want to remind you, as we're, you know, getting a little later in the night, I do have a full hour of all new stuff coming up. So if you're listening, you know, for a little change of pace, kind of shaking up the vibes, I just want to introduce you to some new songs, new bands and artists you might not have even heard yet. 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

Star 99.1. All of the footage I've seen from Muse's tour has looked crazy. Like, I'm so jealous. Like, the lasers, the production, it is truly, like, insane. I honestly, you know, expect nothing less from Muse, but real excited to see what they bring to our big iHeartRadio Music Festival when they perform. 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

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My name's Alex Mack. 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
1: This show, especially Emerging Alt, like the new music show at 11, has really forced me to like be a little bit better about ungatekeeping bands that I've like kind of kept to myself or whatever. One of those is a band called Wednesday. They're so good, and they're actually featured on this song with Weezer. So how could I not talk about it, especially with the new record coming out August 21st? The song's called We Might As Well Be Strangers.

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1: What's up? My name is Alex Mack. I just want to remind you, I also host your new music show, so I don't know, whatever, shameless plug. Fine. It's an hour of all new music. I'm very proud of all the new songs, so hang out for that. Emerging Alt kicks off here at 11 o'clock, but I got you Sublime first. Hang on.

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1: 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It's called Emerging Alt for a reason. It's all like the best new songs that, you know, have come out and are emerging right here on your radio. I don't know. You get it. Tonight on the show, I got you new stuff from Somber. We're going to do some chill vibes from Almost Monday. Got Bleachers, The Strokes, The Beaches, not to be confused with Bleachers, KG Elephant, The Neighborhood, Foo Fighters, all coming up. And hey, just a reminder, make sure to chime in, you know, like tell me what you think about all the songs. 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We're nationwide, so it's a good opportunity for you to be a part of the show. Send me a talk back with your name, shout out where you're listening from, hit send, and that comes right to me. Let's get it going right now, though, with In Color. The song's called Headlights.

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1: What's going on? It's Alex Mack, your host here on Emerging Alt with iHeartRadio. It's so funny. I always feel like a little bit of like a vibe curator, you know what I mean? Like putting together a full hour of all new music. But speaking of vibes, I mean, just trying to keep the mood up. Almost Monday, so San Diego, such chill vibes. I love this new one. Let me know what you think. It's called No More Regrets.

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0: I always feel like playing Almost Monday, who you just heard with their new song, No More Regrets, here on Emerging Alts, is like a nice, kind of like vibe, palate cleanser, you know what I mean? They're just like so chill. They're so San Diego. Hey, let me know what you thought so far. Obviously, just played you Almost Monday, like we talked about, had Somber before them, started the show with In Color, who I saw recently do like an acoustic, like stripped down set. I still need to see like full band. The shows look amazing. But more importantly, what do you think? Be a part of the show. 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You tell me your name, where you're listening from, and, you know, shout out where you are, because we're coast to coast, so I want to hear where you're hanging out. Hit send on that message, and it comes right to me.
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1: What's going on? It's Alex Mack. I just opened the Strokes website to check on tour dates. I don't know if you've looked at it recently, but it's crazy. It looks like there are a bunch of like sort of 90s, Internet Explorers crashing pop-ups, like, you know, talking about obviously the tour, new music video, it's all there. Really caught me off guard, but I loved it. Also, I just saw that the Strokes are playing Red Rocks tonight. I have never seen a show at Red Rocks Amphitheater, and seeing the Strokes there, like, especially this one, going shopping, be amazing. Like a

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2: 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I just was looking up to see if there was a music video for it, for this song. They have a visualizer on YouTube. It looks like it was shot on a flip phone, which I kind of love. It's for beaches in Tennessee.
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1: Hey, what's going on? My name's Alex Mack. I'm your host here on Emerging Alts with iHeartRadio. Just a full hour of all the best new stuff. Like this one from Mother. Great lyrics, by the way. Not just his awesome guitar tone, but, you know, talking about being so committed and resilient, you know, through thick and thin with your love. Like, it's a nice reminder. The song's called My Love.

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0: 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My name's Alex Mack, your host for your new music show. 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
7: We've all been there. We've had seasons that have shaken everything. The question is, what remains when the shaking stops? Hi, I'm Gary Valenciano. 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

Star 99.1, this is your new music show. It's Emerging Alt here on iHeartRadio. My name's Alex Mack. I'm your host every weeknight at 11. It's so funny, like, learning about some of these bands and songs with you, because I'm a new fan of this band, Buffalo Traffic Jam. And it's funny, it's one of those band names I can totally visualize that happening, like, out in Montana where they're from. The song's called

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1: What's up? It's Alex Mack here on Emerging Alt. I saw recently the Rock and Roll Hall of Fame in Cleveland did like a women in metal exhibit or like show kind of thing. It looked awesome. I have to imagine all of those artists who perform probably referenced or at least like were inspired by this next band. I mean, how could you not include Evanescence in that conversation? It's their new one right now called Who Will You Follow?

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Star 99.1. You know, sometimes the universe knows exactly what you need. And in this case, it is Coors Light beer cheese flavored Cheez-Its, which are happening next month. I know. Good things are happening.

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1: Talk about a jump scare. Realizing August 1st is next Saturday. It's wild, right? Scary how fast time goes sometimes. My name is Tamo with Sublime. Until the sun explodes. Yeah.

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1: Just saw Noah Kahan hours ago in D.C. and posted some of the video on my Instagram. My name is TMO. If we're not friends, hit me up. It's TMO time. It's T-A-M-O time. It's Noah Kahan right now with Doors.

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1: If you're a fan of new music, check out my friend Alex Mack's show. 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It's called Emerging Alt, and it's an hour of all new music. Speaking of which, I'm going to play you the latest from Weezer. We might as well be strangers in less than 7 minutes.

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Star 99.1 announcing for the 2030 FIFA World Cup that it'll span across three continents and six countries. Morocco, Portugal, and Spain will host the tournament, celebrating its 100th year, and opening matches will be in Uruguay, Argentina, and Paraguay.

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0: 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Another chance to score a $1,000 gas pass happens this morning at 9. Star 99.1. 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
1: Still trying to post the photos and videos on my Instagram, but saw Gigi Perez with Noah Kahan just hours ago in D.C. And yeah, getting the stuff up if you care to see. My name is Tammo. It'll all be It's Tammo Time on Instagram. 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
1: Talk about a huge jackpot. 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
1: 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Still love it. 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
1: Temper City. 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
1: By next week, when is the 28th? Tuesday, we'll have even the veterans on the field for NFL training camp. 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So close you can taste it.

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1: I don't know if you were here last week when we confirmed that we will get the final Soundgarden album, complete with the final recordings from Chris Cornell. And you rest in peace, fall of next year. I'm going to play Soundgarden, Black Hole Sun after Joe.

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1: I live for snacks. 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And seeing that Cheez-It's going to release a Coors Light beer cheese flavor next month. Yeah, I'm excited.

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1: 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The idea is that each release brings together different artists with different influences to create a unique sound. Here's our song, My Love. So my

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1: 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In the meantime, I want to play you new music from Julia Wolf. It's called In My Room. I've

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1: I feel like being under the sheets with their flashlight reading Harry Potter is so millennial coded, but literally like a year or two after my time, it was like a little too late. So I never read all the books, but I've seen all the movies and they're super good. And to celebrate the 25th anniversary of Harry Potter and the Sorcerer's Stone, it's going back in theaters August 27th to September 3rd. And how cute. Tickets go on sale July 31st, Harry's birthday. My name is Tammo. Appreciate you hanging out this morning. I'm playing new Death Cab for Cutie Riptides right now.

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1: My name is Tamo. Appreciate you hanging out. We'll kick off the weekend together tomorrow. And remember, we are going to give away $1,000 gas cash every hour today. Your first chance to win happening in just a little bit.

0: ever been recorded.
1: This is the Woody Show. Man, the conspiracy theories. We talk about them from time to time, whether it's flat earth or, you know, 9/11 or, you know, Menasov's a good conspiracy theory.
2: Who doesn't? Mm-hmm.
1: But man, and we were getting some texts about it yesterday. I'm not sure where it started, if it started on this Instagram video.
2: No idea.
1: Or if it started on, you know, Facebook or some other forum. I don't know. I'm not sure where it started, but we were getting these really weird text messages. And not getting at all.
2: Yeah.
1: Because it was like, okay, here's, I'm going to read you the one that was on Instagram.
2: Okay.
1: Hey, Gina, this is from Eddie Hernandez, by the way.
2: Cool guy.
1: Hey, Gina, remember when you took out a GoFundMe for funeral services and used the money for a honeymoon? That's all he said.
2: Totally strange.
1: Now, here's the other thing about how the world works now. This Eddie Hernandez guy just randomly posts this. Now, whether he saw it or he's the one that started it, he's the ish disturber, I'm not sure. But how other people see it, they go, no way, did actually? That's wild.
3: That's
1: like
3: wild.
1: Like some rando a-hole, like I just know. Post something and it's like, oh, well, yeah, she was called the C-word a number of
2: I'm
1: times.
2: I'm always called the C-word.
1: Actually, what, Gina? Oh my God. Hot seat.
2: Somebody's like, spam the text line.
1: Yeah, and then he replies that, goddamn right. Like, it's like, as fact, this other person says, sounds about right.
2: No, does it?
1: Yeah, knowing Gina, sounds like something she would totally do.
2: That's on
1: that.
2: Brand.
1: Damn, my boy's calling her out. How long ago was this, Eddie?
2: Oh, my God.
1: And then somebody said, she said, this is another person. This is John Gonzalez. Says, she said the honeymoon was part of the grieving process.
2: Did I?
1: As if there
2: on
1: was
2: the honeymoon
1: this whole conversation.
2: I never went on?
1: Anyway, so I'm like, I don't know what this is. Menace is like, dude, we're getting these comments.
4: I don't know what it's about.
1: I said, I don't know anything about it. I asked Gina about it. We talked about it for a second. And so she decided that she would come on the air and just address this once and for all. The way that she explained it to me, which, by the way, was very matter of fact and very, very simple.
2: Yeah, I can't even get mad about it because it's like somebody saying, like, I don't like Gina's green hair. Like, I don't have green hair. Like, yeah. I don't.
1: Yeah, because somebody did screenshot. It was a post that you had made. I don't even know. And how people go back and they look for these things or find these things to support their claim or whatever. It said, your post said something about, like, oh, I want to thank my friend Becky. For setting up a GoFundMe.
2: Well, it wasn't from GoFundMe, but yeah.
1: Or whatever, a crowdfunding thing.
2: Yeah. I mean, I wasn't planning on sharing my dad's death story, but I'm happy to if that's necessary.
1: What is it? Just to clear it up, because there's some way that people will take something. Like, somebody just makes a post, a comment,
2: just threw something at the wall to see if it would stick.
1: Yeah.
2: Yeah. Again, as I've said on the show many times, we never went on a honeymoon. So I don't even know whatever. So anyway, real quick, my dad, always super healthy, jogger, runner, workouter. He got hairy cell leukemia. He got diagnosed with that in 2019, got super sick. But that's not a big, just for anyone who's diagnosed with that, that's like not a big illness. They just put a chemo port in and give you medicine and it's fine. God damn it. But his chemo port got infected. So he went into a coma for a few months. When he came out, he couldn't speak. He couldn't move his legs. He couldn't swallow. So I was kind of in charge of him. And

0: rabbi on standby. I had the dress. I kept begging the nursing home to let us. They wouldn't let us. So he died alone in his room, and I was getting my hair done, and I had to run over there and like ID the body, and like, you know that you have to talk to cops?
1: Wait, so they'll let you in to ID the body?
0: Oh yeah, once they're dead, you're welcome in.
1: What?
0: Yep.
1: That doesn't make any
0: sense.
1: Yeah,
0: I had half, Sam, you'll appreciate this, I had half my head with extensions in the other half, not with extensions.
2: Yeah.
0: So yeah, then you're free to hug the body. And you do have to talk to cops when it's obvious that there was like no foul play, like the cops still come. I didn't know what to do. You have to figure out like, what do you do with a body? Like I took it to some like Catholic funeral home and the rabbi was like, no, like get it out of there. It was a mess. Like it was a mess. Yeah. I had no idea.
1: And nobody helped you out?
0: Nobody. There was nobody.
1: I mean, I know like you don't have like a relationship really with your brother.
0: No.
1: You know, so I mean, that's not surprising.
0: The
1: there's
0: uncles,
1: nobody else.
0: They scattered. It was just me. So I'm trying to figure this out. I go to this Catholic big picture of Jesus on the cross. And and the guy's like, okay, I know you're not going to leave the body here, but I am going to warn you, like, be prepared for sticker shock. And I'm like, how bad could it be? Like, oh my God, funerals are crazy expensive. This was like, we did a really simple one because it was COVID. We were allowed to have 10 people at the graveside, and Jews get married and get buried in pine boxes.
1: Yeah.
0: And this all has to be done in 72 hours. And I was left to figure it out. I didn't know who my dad was friends with. I found friends. Like, I didn't know what I was doing. This was like over $25,000. This was like $29,000.
1: Wow. And for a plain pine box.
0: Yeah. I mean, because you're
1: a simple, because the burial plot.
0: It's
1: the plot.
0: Well,
1: okay.
0: Jews don't get embalmed, but you have to pay someone to sit next to the body until it's put in there. It's, I can't even explain the charges. I couldn't believe it. Mm-hmm. So I'm going through all that. I'm maxing out cards. I was on a very popular show at the time, so I think people wrongly assume that I had money. I did not. In fact, I always had a second job. I always had another radio job with this job. So I was pretty broke. I maxed out both my credit cards, and like, God bless her. One of my best friends, Becky, was just like, I can't watch this. So she told me, I never heard of this before. And for anyone who needs this, this is something I should hip you to. There's like funeral funds instead of GoFundMe. It's specifically to cover funeral costs. So she set that up, not me. And I think the Twitter post you're referring to is me thanking people and saying, you know, people were asking how to help. Like, if you're interested, this is the link. But oh my God, please don't feel
1: feel obligated.
0: Oh my God, no. So people were so kind. Listeners, not family, friends, all of these people, like $10, $25, like it added up. I was so, I couldn't believe it. Like I was in shock. I literally, after the funeral, wrote, I don't know, 200 handwritten notes and got them all out in like a week. I owed people at least that. Like I could not believe it. So we didn't get to do the wedding in my dad's room. So I was like, screw it, let's just get married. So we got married like 5 months later. And hot tip, it was actually very inexpensive because I'm good at finding deals, but also we got married on a Sunday instead of a Friday or Saturday, which will basically cut all of your stuff in half. Now I know that's not like good for everybody, but it worked really well for us. It was so much cheaper than it would have been. So that was cool. And then of course, since my dad wasn't there, my first dance was with my stepson. I told him he could pick the song. It was from Super Mario Brothers 2. It ruled. And after that, we never went on. We couldn't go on a honeymoon because the kid had school the next day and we didn't have any money left after the wedding. And with our custody schedule, you couldn't travel. Like it was impossible. You didn't get that many days away from the kid. So
1: we
0: never went anywhere.
1: Yeah.
0: Now, I am kind of lying. I did rent an Airbnb for 2 nights, a cabin to like decompress. And then I went back to work that same week just for 2 nights, just for us to like.
1: But the money that came from the thing that your friend set up,
0: that was spent on a funeral.
1: Yeah, so that covered the expense for the funeral. That's what it's all about.
0: Hope that clears.
1: I just wanted to give her an opportunity to speak to it because, man, the comms are coming in, and just because, you know, this Eddie, whatever his name is,
0: cool guy,
1: decides to post something on there, does not mean that it's true. The way that everybody just started like to run with it, it's
0: actually
1: so ridiculous.
0: Like, oh boy,
1: douchebags. All right, well, we're gonna take a quick break. And then we got some more Woody Show coming up for you next. 877-44-WOODY. You can send us a text over to 22987.
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1: All right, welcome back, everybody. We'll get into the after-hours voicemails here in just a second, but I wanted to check in with Morgan because I saw on your social media that you got the remains, the cremated remains from your dog. Is there any kind of, like, plan? What are you doing with that?
2: Well, I guess I didn't really expect them to be so much.
3: Yeah,
4: it's a quite large box.
1: I did like your post, like Jeffrey unboxing video coming soon.
2: I thought doing it, but then I was like, too soon.
3: No, but that post was awesome.
2: I had to go pick it up at UPS, and I was expecting a small little box.
3: Yeah, like a little urn. Yeah.
1: I was a big dog.
2: It was huge. And like,
1: how much did it weigh?
2: The dog was almost 170.
5: Damn!
1: The all said and done now.
2: Oh, I don't know. I need to put it on my scale because it's a thick, like, wooden, really pretty box, but it is like... Big, I would say at least 10 pounds.
5: Wow.
3: Yeah. Damn.
1: Okay. So you're just going to keep them in the box?
2: Yeah.
1: Not like kind of scattered in his favorite place or something like that?
2: Nah, I thought about that, but I'll just keep it in the box.
1: Yeah, dude, tell everybody about the thing that they sent.
2: Yeah, so they sent like
1: kinda,
2: a paw print.
1: Kind of weirded her out a little bit.
2: Mm-hmm. They sent a paw print, which was cute, like an ornament. But then they also did this stamp type thing where they took his nose, put it in ink, and stamped a bunch of, you know, little pieces of paper. Really cute and sweet, but all I can think about is how they took my dead dog and pressed his nose on a bunch of pieces of paper.
3: I didn't even think about
2: like
3: that.
2: Arts and crafts project.
5: Damn. I didn't do the nose print thing with my dog, but they did do the paw in a piece of clay, like a little saucer size.
1: Mm-hmm.
5: And I thought the same thing, Morgan.
2: Somehow
5: like,
2: the paw is
5: a
2: little...
5: my dog and just pushed his foot up against the thing.
2: The paw is normal to me, but the nose is weird. Yeah. And he was so huge, so like, how did y'all hold him? And
1: it's also like, you know, knowing like when they did it, it's kind of weird.
3: Yeah.
1: You know?
2: Yeah. So yeah.
3: That's a little strange.
1: But how are you doing? You okay?
2: I'm good. I think I'm numb because I haven't, I cried yesterday, obviously, when I was unboxing him.
1: Sure.
2: But other than that, I feel really numb, which I think is good.
1: Yeah.
5: Yeah.
2: Because
1: that's normal, right?
5: I would take numb over, like, can't function.
2: Yeah, same.
1: Right.
3: The horror of it is over, so now you can start coming out of the fog.
2: Yeah. Now it's almost like a, whoa, I had a dog. Like, that was a thing.
3: Wow. Yeah.
2: It almost feels like not real.
1: Mm-hmm. Yeah.
2: But I'm good.
1: Yeah, well, good. I just wanted to check in with you. I saw that video yesterday. I thought it was funny.
2: We're going to have an unboxing.
5: Yeah.
1: We're going to have an unboxing video.
5: Can I just suggest?
1: It's very Morgan, how to handle things.
5: Totally.
1: You know, with humor.
5: Suggest one unsolicited advice thing. I don't know if you've already done it or not, but what also helps in the cathartic phase that you're going through is to donate all his stuff to a shelter.
3: Oh, that's a good idea.
2: Yeah. I did that with the leftover food I had.
4: Okay.
2: But everything else, it went straight in the trash.
3: I don't know if you can donate some of that stuff.
2: I kept his like collar, like the leash, like I can't look at that.
3: Yeah.
2: It went straight to the trash.
1: I do have some after hours voicemail. Speaking of getting help on things, this person wants to thank Greg for teaching them.
6: This message is for Gregory. I would like to thank him for his advice and his courageousness. I got pulled over the other day for speeding, going 42 in a 30. And when the cop pulled me over, I controlled my deep breaths. I loosened up my white knuckles that I had on the steering wheel. And I got him the necessary documentation when it was requested by the police officer. He let me go with a warning. So I just want to give a shout out to Mr. Gregory for all of his years of dealing with cops and how to deal with them. I got super angry that I got pulled over, especially right in front of my house. But I want to thank him for knowing how to handle the situation. Me love. Thanks, Gregory. Bye.
1: Yeah.
5: You're very welcome.
3: So don't get aggressive.
5: Don't scream.
4: That's Greg's advice?
1: Yeah, so what Greg would do, just do the opposite.
3: Right.
1: Like, it's all about the demeanor, you know?
4: Yeah. Okay.
1: Yeah.
4: I get
5: We're back
4: it.
5: Like to
1: when
5: this.
1: They, when they come to the window, you don't go, what do you need, pig?
4: Yeah.
5: Right.
4: A-hole.
5: Right.
7: After every sentence, a Nazi says what?
5: Yeah.
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0: 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Then the battle for Texas as Greg Monroe, Coach Nancy Lieberman, and the Dallas Power take on Jonathan Simmons and the Houston Righands. 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

0: this really is an Ask the Woody Show. It's like a help desk.
1: Oh. All right.
0: I guess since we're so helpful.
2: I mean,
0: Seabass is giving
2: clearly.
0: Good tips on how to deal with people and neighbors are, you know, leaving dog dumps all over the place.
3: Yeah,
0: you know, Greg's teaching people how to deal with cops.
2: Yeah.
1: True.
2: Yeah. You're welcome.
0: This is from Karina. Karina. Subject help desk. Hi, Woody Show. I have a dilemma. I would love your opinion on the situation. I'm going to be 32, and I've been accepted to a master's program that was set to begin in 6 weeks. I got accepted back in March, and I just got an email saying that the school decided not to offer that program for the fall. To say I'm pissed is an understatement.
4: Must be a good program.
0: I've sent a professional email. I have yet to get a reply. They offered other programs, which are not similar. Or I could defer my acceptance until next year with the same risk of what happened this year. They promised that they would give me more time if it were to happen again, though. Again, I'm turning 32, so just confused. Hope you guys can help with some advice. Me love, Karina. Is this like the only place that offers this? Well, I don't even know what it is. She didn't say
3: what it is.
0: I'm
3: dying to know what it is.
4: I'm guessing, this is some kind of administration or education thing is what the vibe I'm getting.
0: A master's program?
3: Or like a certificate.
4: Well, that's very common in education. Yeah, master's and blah, blah, blah. And that means you can get more money or whatever. Or some kind of MBA thing.
1: MBA?
3: MBA.
0: MBA.
4: Master's in or some version thereof.
1: Master's in MBA.
0: Well, I mean, my first question would be, is this literally the only place that you can do this? Or can you also accomplish this going somewhere else?
4: It's got to be. If this is something that just is offered and not offered, there's got to be an online option somewhere.
0: Yeah, but then 32 years old, I don't listen to Morgan. She'll tell you that
3: you're washed.
0: You're washed and your minutes from death.
4: Yeah, you're wasting time. Anyway.
2: Uh-huh. Right. Yeah, why bother with a master's? You're literally about to die.
0: I know. Uh-huh. Like, you're so close to retirement.
2: Yeah. Got 1 foot in the grave.
0: At 32. Yeah, no, I understand. Look, man, so many things don't happen on the timeline. They never do.
3: Ever.
0: Whether you're doing like a home remodeling or a home project of some kind, it's always way more and takes way longer than what you expected. You know, if you have this thing that you set up, oh, I'm going to do this, I'm going to start at this date and whatever, it just takes longer. It always does. It doesn't matter, almost no matter what it is. It just seems to always take way longer.
1: Yeah, it sucks.
0: So look into those other things. And then, I guess, make your decision from there.
2: Yeah, apply elsewhere or wait the year.
0: Right.
2: But now, she said it has the same risk of not offering it next year either.
0: She also mentioned something in her email about how her and her boyfriend are looking to start a family.
1: Uh-oh.
4: Boyfriend? You get right before you do that.
0: Well, I mean.
5: Not everyone.
3: Okay, Grandpa.
0: Yeah.
4: kind of how the Bible works.
0: This just might be like the new way of the world and how it works. But you know, people buying houses with boyfriends and girlfriends. From a legal standpoint and things like that. I don't know how that works.
3: I mean, if you're both on the title,
0: but it's a boyfriend girlfriend situation. Although, I mean, you and Mario are technically
2: we're not married. You
0: know, yeah, mm-hmm. So
2: and we bought real estate together.
0: Your boyfriend and boyfriend.
2: It's
3: double boyfriended.
2: It's TIC, double boyfriend. Tenancy in common.
3: Yes,
2: that's how you do it.
3: It's so romantic, like when they put with your husband on the home loan, like. And co-tenant, like, right, okay. Not very romantic.
4: Like, my question would be with the house or the kid, like, what are you waiting for? Go, you know, at least get the...
3: Sign the papers.
4: Yeah, just go to the city hall at least.
2: And maybe she's morally opposed to marriage.
0: Yeah,
4: right?
0: Yeah.
2: She's not going
0: to
2: do it.
0: More and more people are deciding not to get married.
2: Yeah.
0: It's just, everything's different. Like, my son, his friends... A lot of them aren't even interested in driving. Which
3: that's
0: is
3: so crazy.
0: That was unheard of.
1: Yeah.
2: Oh my God. I was counting the seconds to drive.
0: That was the key to your freedom.
2: Yeah.
0: Your independence.
2: 100%. And then you would offer your mom, like, hey, need anything from the store? I'll go get it.
1: Yeah. I want to go.
3: Happily.
2: Right. Like, anything to drive.
0: Everybody couldn't wait to drive. Like, you were, it was like you went and got your test done on the day of your birthday.
2: I think that might be the root of my obsession with golf carts.
3: Oh.
2: Because I was allowed to drive a golf cart.
4: Hell yeah.
0: And we were so excited to drive. We'd like go to Sears and sit on the riding lawnmower.
3: Pretend.
0: Right. Like anything.
2: Go to the amusement park and drive the little fake
0: cars. Bumper cars.
2: Yeah, anything.
1: Kids don't even want to party these days.
0: Nobody's drinking now.
2: Barely drinking. Suck.
0: I understand the people who say, yeah, look, you know, we're going to be married and we're just not going to have kids. I do understand that.
3: Yeah, there's a lot of people.
0: Because that was always one of those, it felt like a thing that you were just supposed to do. And you get so much pressure, I think, from parents, your parents, about when are you going to give me grandkids?
3: Yeah.
0: Well, if you want another baby, why don't you go adopt one?
3: Yeah. Not for me.
0: You could still do it.
1: Yeah. There's plenty. Yeah.
0: Dude, I was walking out of the building yesterday with a guy who works for one of the record companies. And he's walking out. I go, hey, man, I hadn't seen him in a while. Hey, how's he going? And blah, blah, blah. He's telling me about his mom, not in great shape. Mm-hmm. And he's like, she's 92. I'm like, your mom is 92? How old are you, dude?
1: Yeah.
0: You know? And she had him when she was 47.
1: Oh, damn.
3: Good God. Good for her.
0: Isn't that crazy? Yeah.
3: I mean, how?
2: Yeah, how?
0: Yeah, 47. So people are either not having kids or they're having kids way later.
5: Yeah.
1: I had a buddy that had a kid last year.
3: And that's the thing. It's so normal to be like in your 20s, or it was back in the day. I'm like, can you imagine a 22-year-old having a baby?
5: They're actual children.
3: It's crazy.
0: Woody, how Dave Ramsey of you to go on not buying a home with a girlfriend? No, I'm not saying don't do it. I just don't know how it works, like from a legal, like you are with somebody, maybe you're not even together that long, and so it goes south, right? Mm-hmm. The relationship doesn't work out. Like, how do
2: then
0: you...
2: What?
0: Yeah, how do you deal with the house? Like, how does that work?
5: Ugh, well, you should have some sort of paperwork written up beforehand, I would think.
0: For what?
5: Just for I don't know, who gets what or how it's going to go down if something happens.
0: But I don't think people do when it's just a boyfriend-girlfriend or boyfriend-boyfriend, Greg.
1: But if they're both on the title.
2: Thank you.
5: That's when you should do that.
6: Well, that would be part of a prenup, I would assume. Yeah. And if you're boyfriend-girlfriend, I mean, it seems pretty,
4: if you're willing to go, again, if you're willing to go through all that paperwork, but you're not willing to do the marriage stuff,
6: Exactly.
4: What are you waiting for?
0: I mean, look, I don't care if people get married. I don't care if people have kids or not. Like, it doesn't affect me. I don't. I have no real position. I'm thinking just more from a logistics standpoint or, you know, if it doesn't work out, how does that work? There are laws in place when there's a divorce based on whatever state you live in of how that shakes out, right? Who gets what? Maybe it's the same thing. If I start a business, Greg and I start a business together, and we decide that, you know, we can no longer be lovers.
2: Yeah.
3: We have that secret affair.
0: But even as friends, you start a business together. Yeah. Like, there's some way to divvy it up.
2: Right.
5: You know? So that would be, it would be like having a business partner, even buying the house.
0: Kinda.
5: Even though you're in a relationship, it's more of a business partnership.
0: But I'm saying the money in your relationship isn't community property because you are individual people. So if the say the woman is the breadwinner. She's making the majority of the money. Mm-hmm. She put the down payment on the house. She was the one really making the mortgage payment. The other person, the husband, loser, like, you know, he's the one paying like the utility bills. But then how do you split the house up when you have to move on?
2: One would have to buy the other one out, or they both agree to sell.
3: Or they go to court.
4: And I'm looking it up. Dave Ramsey highly advises against anything like this, because with marriage, there are legal steps and protections as far as joint ownership of things like homes. Yeah. Otherwise, it's a mess.
1: Yeah.
0: I'm not coming to it from
1: hound.
0: Like a Jesus standpoint. I'm like a religion standpoint. You can live in sin all you want. I don't care. Shack up.
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1: Gross, man.
0: And the sack goes around, you know, the stomach of the doll, and for it to, quote, give birth, you pull out the sack and you squeeze it until you can push the little baby out.
2: Nice.
0: And then from there, the doll, like the stomach, it flips. So you can make her belly flat again.
3: Oh, thank God.
4: Oh, good.
2: Yeah, like should be, you know what I'm saying?
0: Well, that's not very realistic.
3: And that's not very feminist.
0: No, right. Yeah. Exactly.
3: That's what it is.
0: A lot of complaints rolling in saying that this is inappropriate for little girls who play with dolls.
5: This is crazy.
4: Don't
5: it's
4: kind of
5: like
4: one.
5: Puppy Surprise, except for it's...
0: What was Puppy Surprise?
5: Puppy Surprise was a doll, like a stuffed dog that Velcroed open, and it had all the little puppies inside. You didn't know how many there was going to be.
3: That's the surprise.
5: There could be three. You didn't know what colors they were going to be. Right. It was a surprise. So this is sort of a version of that, just a human version.
3: Just gooier.
5: Yeah.
2: This baby's real slimy. I'm looking at it right now.
3: Yeah, it's very gooey.
0: Gross.
2: I do like how the belly just turns around. It's like a transformer.
1: Gross.
2: It just flips over and it's like, oh, nice and...
5: Is it a boy? Is it a girl? I would have loved this as a kid.
0: You would?
5: Yes. Oh my God, if they would have been like, it could be twins. You never know. I'd be like, oh, I hope I get twins.
0: What does IUD stand for? Menace.
1: Intentional Universal D-Stopper.
3: There it is.
5: Okay. Yeah, that makes sense.
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10: 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Coach Steven Jackson and the DMV Trilogy face off against two-time MVP Michael Beasley and the defending champion Miami 305 in a must-win game for both teams. Then the battle for Texas as Greg Monroe, Coach Nancy Lieberman, and the Dallas Power take on Jonathan Simmons and the Houston Righands. 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

0: Show. All right, so this I'm going to put this under the umbrella of a TED Talk for the ladies.
1: Oh, okay.
2: All right.
3: We don't
0: ladies,
3: all
0: right. Ladies, let's see if you agree or disagree. Okay. And fellas, too, a roundabout way for you, too. This is Ivy Lauren. She was Miss Arizona 2023. And let's see if you agree with what she's saying here.
4: A lot of times as women, we overthink what it takes to land a good provider. Good men don't expect you to be a supermodel. Good men are actually pretty simple. One, I don't play games. I say what I want and what I don't want. I don't expect them to read my mind. I don't do little things where I drop hints. Number two, I don't withhold physical intimacy. I don't use it as like a bargaining tool. Physical intimacy is very, very important for a happy marriage. I love my man. I respect him. I want to give that to him often. Number three, I do not talk badly about my husband to other people. I build him up when he's around me and when he's not. I'm proud of who he is, and my friends know that. Number four, and I think this is the biggest one, I am pleasable. It is very, very possible and easy for him to make me happy. Men love women who are willing to receive things. If he gives me a compliment or anything, really, I receive it graciously. If he says I look good, I don't go, oh, no, no, I don't. And number five, I'm grateful for him, and I express it. The man works hard for our family, and he deserves all the admiration in the entire world. I don't fall into the modern feminist mindsets of saying, like, this is the bare minimum. I deserve this. He should be doing this for me. That's silly, and that's low-caliber thinking. I recognize that not every woman has this, and I express to him often how happy I am about everything he does for us.
0: I sure hope you ladies are taking notes. Because all that, as a guy, I'm listening, I'm like, that sounds really good.
5: That'd be nice. That'd be nice.
0: Yeah,
5: be
0: all
5: nice.
0: This sounds great.
1: Yeah, I agree with most of it.
6: What disagree with?
0: Yeah.
1: I mean, it does sound
0: anything
1: like,
0: you didn't disagree, well, or anything you didn't agree with?
1: Not really. I mean, it sounds like I'm assuming she doesn't work. Is that probably correct?
0: I have no idea.
1: Because she's, you know, so much of it is how grateful she is for what he does for the family, which if she's not working, I absolutely agree with. But yeah, everything else, I mean, I think she's right on. Like, if you get a compliment, be like, thank you. You know, like, you don't have to, not everything has to be dismissive.
5: I think her biggest thing was women are always, and you see this anytime you're out anywhere, women are always mad at their man.
3: Mm-hmm.
5: And it's almost never the other way around. They're always upset about him. I saw this.
0: Perfect example. Don't touch me.
2: They stay angry.
5: And Greg, you've observed this from the straights. The lady is always, she's always, as she started that off, holding something back because he's not doing this and not doing that.
6: The guy is never like, reward system.
5: Outside of married with children, I can't think of a real life example where the guy's always bitching like, why, oh, she can't
0: I think it's
5: this.
0: I think it's somewhat fashionable for women to dump on their dudes, like, you know, he's the butt of the jokes. He's the dumb idiot. Yeah.
6: True, but don't you think it goes both ways? Like, oh, the old ball and chain.
1: She's the nag, and he's a dummy.
5: He's pointing out that he's just pointing out that she's a nag who's never happy and is always complaining, which is exactly what this woman said. Stop doing that.
6: Right.
5: Stop always
2: and
5: complaining.
2: She's not grateful for anything.
5: Right.
2: He does.
5: Exactly.
1: But on all the female algorithms, everything's like, why do I have to ask him, you know, three times and he ignores me and then he goes, God, stop asking me. Like, just do it. And then I don't have
0: What does it mean right now when you ask him to do something? Does that mean like drop everything you're doing and do this right now? Because if that's the case, then you should say, hey, right now, can you do this?
1: Yeah.
0: There are times where, you know, I'm asked to do something and I go, cool. And I file it away. Now, did I do it in the timetable that you were expecting? But you didn't verbalize that.
1: You know what I say to head that off? Because, you know, we've had this conversation in my house. I go, awesome. Thank you so much. So when do you want me to check back in with you? And then he's like, oh, okay. Like, this needs to get done. Instead of, because he'll say to me, I'll say, okay, well, good thing I'm not married to Seabass. Because I'll be like, hey, can you, can you go fix that thing, whatever, outside? And he'll be like, the first thing, and I don't care when it happens, but the first thing he'll say is, do I have to do it right now? I was like, yeah, no, I don't care. Just, do you want me to check back in with you? Like, I don't know. Just do it. Can you do it at some point? So I don't know. Is that a normal answer to, can you do this?
6: Well, here's a question. Then is it something that you couldn't do?
1: Yes.
6: Oh, okay.
1: I don't. Yeah.
6: Well, that's fair.
1: I don't want to break it further.
0: Like what?
1: I mean, like
6: the pool thing.
1: Yeah. Like I'm not allowed. And I kind of put myself in this position. I don't touch anything that has to do with heating and AC or anything like that. That would be terrible.
0: Yeah.
1: But I'm not made for that.
0: I know another big thing is that y'all will weaponize the intimacy.
1: The downstairs?
0: Yeah.
1: I'm
0: not saying all women, but I'm saying because look, how...
5: It's a trend.
0: A lot of dogs are food motivated. You know, I got a really close friend who you guys have all met, and he is very sex motivated, meaning like she knows that she can get what she needs done, and she'll throw it out there going like, Well, hey, you do this, I'll do this.
1: Hey.
0: He's like, mm-hmm. done.
1: If that works for you guys, great.
6: Oh, my God.
0: Yeah, and it could be something. It could be something pedestrian. It could be something very, extra credity.
1: It's transactional.
0: Mm-hmm. Transactional. And he's like, fine, cool.
2: Nice.
0: Say less.
1: That's actually the opposite of a game. Yeah. This will happen if this happens.
0: It's a training. And if somebody said it would make me want it less.
1: Really?
0: I think if somebody used that, like, hey, I need you to fix this or go take care of this.
6: You're so stubborn that you wouldn't do it.
0: It would have, that kind of stuff.
6: Look, I'm going to prove to you that I don't even care. You know?
0: Yeah. My wife did say to me one time, I think we were at Disneyland. And I just went and got a bottle of Diet Coke or something. You're addicted to soda. And I go, I mean, I like it. I wouldn't say I'm addicted. No, you're addicted. You couldn't go a day without it. I go, done. That was the last sip of soda I had for a year.
6: Right.
0: One year. I went an entire year just to see how long I can go.
6: So if your wife was going to withhold something, you'd say, yeah, fine.
0: Yeah, yeah, fine.
1: Keep it to yourself.
6: Let's go 5 years without it then.
0: Uh-huh. You're right. Yeah. That's true.
6: You totally would.
0: I don't like those games.
6: Right.
1: Who does?
0: You know, that stuff's exhausting. That's the part that's really exhausting.
1: Yeah.
6: This is why I always make fun of the birthday sex or what. It's so rare. It's so transactional. It's so childish.
0: 818 says, women do love to ask men to do something at the worst time.
1: But what's the worst time?
0: You just have a knack for it's like.
2: It's always like, I've been walking around the house all day long. And then the second I lay down, you do something.
0: 714 says, wife is always on her phone. I'll be watching TV. The second I touch my phone, you're always on your phone.
6: Yeah.
0: It's like, man, wait, hold on. I just picked up the phone.
1: Yeah.
0: I'm just looking at it now. So good for her. That's Ivy Lauren.
1: I like her.
0: Mrs. Arizona. I don't even want to know what happens in your house because God knows you're the drill sergeant.
6: You are the boss.
0: She is. We've seen it. We've seen it for ourselves.
6: 100%.
2: Yeah.
6: He even gets trained on how to act before.
0: That's true.
6: Events.
7: Yes, because I was working. See? This is not, it was not like hangout time. And I was making that clear to him. Like, I am at work. I understand this is hangout time for you or whatever anyone else is doing. And it is not for me. So please be appropriate and respect my boundaries when I'm working, and that's appropriate.
0: It's amazing. It's amazing he let her move in, you know?
2: Keep your man in check, Sammy.
7: Well, but it's because it's my own thing. Yeah. This is my job. This is my, like, it doesn't have anything to do with him necessarily, right? It has to do with me. So I'm allowed to have rules and boundaries for myself.
1: You're totally right. Like, it's you, you're in a professional situation. You want to look professional, but in front of us, the daggers you were shooting him was hilarious.
7: Yes, because it still was work for me. And I get embarrassed with that kind of thing anyways. I don't like other people being around and noticing any sort of like public anything. I get super embarrassed.
0: PDA?
7: Yeah.
8: You know what you need, Sammy? You need a mature old man that you don't have to teach how to act in public. Yeah.
7: But to everybody else's point,
0: he's mature.
7: He's not.
0: And by the way,
7: it wasn't an immature thing.
0: And by the way, when she's talking about public displays of affection, we're talking about he had his arm around her
6: for about half a second.
0: Yeah. And I think at one point it was at a concert and we weren't working at this moment. It was just like
6: it was downtime.
5: Acting like she's playing the guitar over here.
0: Yeah. But I think he leaned over and just kind of just gave her a kiss on the top of her head.
6: Don't touch me.
0: We're not talking about he was like trying to jam his tongue down her throat and make out and put his hand in her back pockets of her jeans.
6: Right. I totally get what you're saying, Sammy. I do, because when it's your work event, you want it to go a certain way.
7: Yeah.
6: But you can't top this. Your boyfriend has never done something like this. There was a station that I was working for. They had this promotion specifically for fathers. So it was during Father's Day, and the client was the Whitefish, Montana Tourism Board. So they flew us out to Whitefish, Montana. They took us, it was a bunch of radio people and all our dads. And we're going around in a circle saying, hey, you know, I'm Greg and this is my dad. And my dad says to the client, so you're sitting with all these radio people. They sure are a flaky group, aren't they? I said, Dad, I had to pull him aside. I said, this is the client.
7: Right.
6: As far as you're concerned, if somebody says, how's your dinner? It's great. How's the hotel? It's great. How is everything? It's all great. Don't sit there and bag on this industry. What a flaky industry this is. Oh, my God.
2: Oh, my God.
6: So what do you
2: know? Back in a bit.
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10: 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Coach Steven Jackson and the DMV Trilogy face off against two-time MVP Michael Beasley and the defending champion Miami 305 in a must-win game for both teams. Then the battle for Texas as Greg Monroe, Coach Nancy Lieberman, and the Dallas Power take on Jonathan Simmons and the Houston Righands. 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
2: We used to walk the streets at 3 o'clock in the morning. People would ask me, "Are you crazy?" I don't care. That's my daughter I'm looking for. Nothing's going to stop me.
1: For months, even as more women vanished, police did not regard it as a high-priority case.
2: It's always the same story. "Oh, every cop has their flyer. 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I told him if I was a wealthy woman, you'd be looking for her. I go, "But since we don't have money, you don't care."
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7: Woody Show. All right, welcome back. Yeah. Phones open, 877-44-WOODY. You can send us a text over to 2297. A little follow-up after we had that TED Talk for the ladies.
8: Mm-hmm.
7: Her name was Ivy Lauren. She was Miss Arizona 2023. We played you the whole thing about...
9: A lot of times as women, we overthink what it takes to land a good provider. Good men don't expect you to be a supermodel. Good men are actually pretty simple. One, I don't play games. I say what I want and what I don't want. I don't expect them to read my mind. I don't do little things where I drop hints. Number two, I don't withhold physical intimacy. I don't use it as like a bargaining tool.
7: Yeah, so we were talking about things like that. And Jeff G says that Sammy needs to loosen up. He was like coming in here shaking his head like Sammy.
8: Oh, Sammy.
10: He's
8: Sammy.
10: More disappointed in me.
7: Yeah.
8: I feel really bad for your man. I do. Yeah. Because, I mean, again, I was in the other room listening, and I just, if he's trying to hug up on you and be nice and put his arm around you, you have to reciprocate that, man.
10: Okay, I'm talking about being at work and that happening. I was working an event, so that was specifically having to do with work.
11: Yeah, Sammy, don't go soft. But keep your hose in check.
8: but as Woody said, we work in a very chill environment. You know, taken my wife to things, and I don't, you know, I'll put my arm around her or give her a kiss on the cheek. Like, I don't know. Like, I feel bad because I don't want him to, you know, maybe look for that affection somewhere else. And the woman said in the clip, like, guys need that physical intimacy as big and bad as we act, right? We still need that. And if he's looking for it from you and you're not reciprocating, I don't want him to get bummed out, man. I don't even know him, and I feel bad for him, man.
10: Trust me, he's fine.
7: Text came in and said, decades ago, something that stuck with me while listening to Dr. Ruth, who was on Loveline. Mouth parties for married couples shouldn't be reserved for special occasions. If you love the person, you should want to make them feel better.
12: That's like an old Sopranos line. He's like, don't tell people, you know, I go downtown. She goes, once a year on my birthday, I think I can resist the urge to gossip.
7: Yeah, but so the other thing is, too, it's like, you know, if you go a long time, you know, between, you know, getting some, you know, you become less interested.
12: Yeah, that makes sense.
7: Like, we go through these stretches, my wife, and then there's nothing wrong with our quote relationship, like that way we, you know, deal and talk with each other or anything. There's no animosity or weird whatever. It's just, and things happen, you get busy, or there's other things that the schedules are weird, they don't really align, and next thing you know, it's been a month. And I find myself, it's like, now it's like I almost don't care.
12: Really?
7: Yeah.
13: Interesting.
7: Like, is it whatever.
13: Like, it's kind of like hunger after you're so hungry.
7: Yes.
13: And then an hour goes by, 2 hours go by, and you're like, I'm not hungry anymore.
7: Or if you've ever gone to an event or you go to a theme park or whatever, and you're going to be outside all day, when you first get there, you're like, oh my God, it's so hot. But then a couple hours later, you don't even realize. I mean, it's hot.
12: You've acclimated.
7: Yeah. But yeah, it's like you've already realized, like, okay, well, I'm already sweaty and gross, and it doesn't bother you anymore.
8: Yeah.
7: It's kind of the same thing, man, where it's like, I think, And the more often those dry spells, I'll call them, happen, the more that happens.
13: Yeah,
7: the more
12: they beget each other.
7: That whole idea of, like, you don't even think about it and don't even care anymore. it solidifies.
12: Oh,
13: yeah. It becomes normal. Yeah.
7: And I like that part. Like, what do they say? You lose it, use it or lose it.
12: Yeah. Mm-hmm.
7: It's a muscle you have to exercise, kind of thing.
13: Right.
7: I think that's true. I don't think any differently about her. Still love her and everything, but it's like, fine, you don't want to do it. Like, you're not interested. You've got me now. Like, where I'm not. Like, whatever. Take it or leave it. Don't care.
11: That would make Greg suicidal, though. He's so insatiable.
13: I'm not in that mode just yet, because my motto lately is like, let's do it now while we want to. Because someday you're not going to even want to. How depressing.
11: I know. Yeah. Because we all old and gross.
13: You got to stay insatiable.
7: Here are the stats on this. Is okay. Here, let me give you overall. So the average adult, married or not married, the average adult has sex 54 times a year.
11: Nice.
7: So that averages out to just under once a week, or about once a week.
12: Okay.
7: 18 to 29 averages about 112 times a year, so roughly twice a week.
11: Hell yeah.
7: 30 to 39, 86 times a year. 40 plus drops to about 60 to 69 times.
13: Yeah, they do.
7: So just over once a week. And then 65 plus, Greg, drops to about 20 times a year.
13: Wow.
7: Now, if you just want to drill down to, you want to get down to just married people, 25% once a week, 16% two or three times a week, 5% four or more times.
12: Damn.
7: Yeah, ain't nobody doing that.
12: That's impressive.
7: 17% once a month, 19% two to three times a month. 10% haven't had sex. Married people haven't had sex in the past year.
12: Oh my God.
7: So, that's sad. And then 7% had sex about once or twice in the past year. Like, I would say, like, right now, I'm probably in that 17% of once a month. And I think we're very quickly headed to the
12: once a year?
7: Yeah.
12: Damn. Oh,
11: hashtag goals.
7: Well, you know what I mean? Like, it's like, I don't know.
12: Are we including hand, like mouth? Are anything. We including mouth part? Oh yeah, boy! Any,
11: but it's like you know, anything. You already hit it like 1,000 times. Like who cares? You know?
7: Also,
12: you know the deal.
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0: Okay.
1: No.
2: Yeah.
0: Got it.
2: No, the wiener, no. It's the nuts. Yeah.
0: Got it.
1: Yeah. Okay. So ultra sensitive.
2: Here's some more audio of him after he foul balled himself in the nuts.
3: Oh dear.
2: Oh, no. Remember that's the woman, the reporter who was out at the winery? That's from, man, 20 years ago almost now.
1: Yeah,
2: she was at a winery doing one of those fun, here's what's happening this weekend around town.
1: You can stomp your own grapes.
2: You can stomp your own grapes at the winery, and she's trying to get all cute doing a race to see who can stomp grapes the fastest with the person from the winery, and she loses her footing, stumbles out of the little grape tub thing.
4: Because it's on the platform.
2: Off the pedestal or the decking or whatever that the thing is on in the first place,
4: just raised,
2: tumbles and then just crushes herself.
4: Gets seriously injured.
2: And then when they go back to the studio, because they're like, all right,
0: I can't breathe.
2: Back to the studio, guys.
3: Oh dear.
5: I think she's actually hurt.
3: No, I think she is.
5: Yeah, she's hurt. She took a hard fall off there.
3: Ooh. Okay.
5: Gosh, I hope she's okay.
3: Gosh.
4: I think
1: she's hurt.
4: She was not.
0: Oh, dear. Well, finally, actually...
2: You're famous now.
0: Yeah. Yeah, for that.
2: Yeah.
0: This does not look like a stunt. Mr. Beast, he's married, you guys.
1: Lucky.
0: Yeah, he shared...
2: From rupturing her bag to getting the bag.
0: Getting that bag. He shared the news on his Instagram saying, I found Mrs. Beast, and it was the best day of my life. Her name is Thea. And they met 4 years ago at a dinner party. And if you believe what you read on the internet, this is what he's worth, Mr. Beast, Jimmy Donaldson, apparently worth $2.5 billion.
2: Wow.
0: So I imagine. Mm-hmm.
2: Congratulations, Thea Beast.
0: Thea Beast. She probably has an ironclad prenup in place. And that's what's going on, Woody.
2: All right. Thank you very much, Gina Grad.
0: You got it.
2: More Woody Show next. Hang on.
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15: Ice Cube's Big 3 season is heating up. 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Coach Steven Jackson and the DMV Trilogy face off against two-time MVP Michael Beasley and the defending champion Miami 305 in a must-win game for both teams. Then the battle for Texas as Greg Monroe, Coach Nancy Lieberman, and the Dallas Power take on Jonathan Simmons and the Houston Righands. 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
1: All right, ladies and gentlemen. 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
1: On how you want to spend your time today. Thank you. Let's keep those good calls coming, you know?
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1: 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Ladies and gentlemen, I'd like you to please rise and remove your caps for the singing of the national anthem.
3: Oh, say, can you see? 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
3: Yes.
1: He sang the national anthem at the San Jose Giants minor league baseball game.
3: I know.
1: And he posted that on his Instagram. Was it Instagram?
3: Yeah,
1: Instagram.
3: Yeah, we got to
1: see the video.
3: Some Woody Show merch, because he's always wearing merch of another radio station.
1: Yeah, a station that I don't even think puts him on the air.
3: No.
4: Really?
3: Yeah.
1: Anymore. He used to be.
3: Okay. Yeah, he used to be on that station.
4: I will say that his tempo has improved.
1: It has.
5: Yeah.
4: It really has.
5: Better.
4: He used to rush right through it.
3: I think this is like his fifth one. Or
4: yeah.
1: So we're being supportive of our friend Hammer and Hank. Congratulations.
5: God bless.
1: It's really such good. A big deal to him. He loves doing that stuff.
3: Yeah.
1: Hey, guys, that was not AI.
3: No.
1: That was guaranteed the real human. Deal right
5: yeah.
1: there.
4: It's real
1: yeah.
4: Hank.
1: Yeah.
3: He's open to other markets, too.
4: Oh, yeah.
3: And other
4: sure
3: teams if you need them.
1: Well, look, everybody's got their thing, you know?
4: Yeah, yeah.
5: Yeah.
1: Singing the national
4: good
1: anthem.
4: For him. That would be scary.
1: I did want to bring up the AI thing. I'm so, I know it's not going anywhere, but man, is everybody else burned out about hearing about AI all the time?
4: Almost daily.
5: Oh, my God, yes.
1: Man, yeah. So one aspect of it that I am tired of hearing, I wanted to get your opinion on this, and you could text over too. So there are people that are so against individuals or companies using the AI to create flyers or artwork for their business, you know, saying that they won't ever do business with a company who uses and poses. This tells me everything I need to know about your business is that you're lazy and you're that. I'm like, if I have a car washing business, like, that's going to keep you, that's saying that they're lazy car washers?
4: Because you had AI make a logo? Uh-huh.
1: Right. It's like, I think if you're a graphic designer, and you use one of those, well, then yes, that would show that you're a lazy graphic designer.
4: Yeah.
1: But, and people are like, I don't give my money to any business who uses these lazy flyers. Does anybody care in this room? Like, if you saw a business or a flyer for an event, I've seen them for things that happen around town.
3: Yeah.
1: Hey, join us this weekend. We have bands and there's a barbecue festival happening.
4: And there's some like palm tree logo or whatever.
1: Yeah.
3: No,
1: yeah.
3: I would notice that it is AI because it's all the same style, but I would not affect I would do business with them or not.
1: Yeah. Like, does it or has it stopped you from doing business with somebody? I would think it,
3: no.
1: For the majority of people, it wouldn't. For people who do that for a living, I could see where you would be upset by it, and rightfully so.
5: That's your industry.
1: Yes.
5: But like you
1: so
5: said, if I'm
1: understand.
5: In the car wash industry, do I expect them to be a great logo maker?
1: You're
5: what does
1: right.
5: that have to do with anything?
1: Yeah, or spend money like, you know, you already have whatever the business, you clean houses. Like my Aunt Chrissy. My Aunt Chrissy cleans houses, right? It's her own, she doesn't work for somebody, it's just her own thing. Is she supposed to hire like a graphic designer?
3: No, yes. She needs to.
4: She must.
1: She spend
3: needs
1: money
3: to hire
1: on a graphic designer.
3: An agency that puts all the graphics together.
4: She needs a social media manager.
3: Yeah.
1: Right. Like, so for that kind of thing, I don't see it as a insight into how she is when it comes to cleaning the houses. Like, how does the bathroom, get a really deep clean?
3: Yeah.
1: That's or is she really cutting corners because she made this AI flyer?
4: Right. How are those toilets?
3: That's where free will comes in. You choose to work with them or not. But the other thing that I saw on I see a lot on social media is, remember when when you posted something, they always wanted a comment first?
5: First.
3: Yeah. But now with the AI images, it's always AI slop. They're they want to be the first one to put AI
1: to call
3: slop.
1: It out.
3: Yeah.
4: I wouldn't know, to be honest. If I saw a logo, I wouldn't know if it was AI.
1: Sometimes you can.
3: Yeah. Because it's a lot
1: like
3: of
1: you said,
3: same
1: it looks
3: style.
1: Like here. I'll show you an example of what I'm talking about.
4: Those
1: are AI. Because see how they all kind of look.
5: Yeah.
4: They
5: the
4: look
5: font
4: similar.
5: And the,
1: It's almost cartoonish.
4: It is, but they also look a lot like what we were growing up with.
1: Yeah.
4: Basically like a list of bands.
5: Yeah, it has to be based on something.
4: Some sort of background.
1: Hey, Menace and I and Jeff G, we all went out to Gabriel Iglesias' 50th birthday party, and he had like 7 different food stations set up. And I think the banners that were over top each one saying which one they were, I think it was may have been AI generated. And I still ate there. I'm like, these are like loaded baked potatoes with all this crazy stuff on it. Awesome. I'm going to have some of this. Oh, this is barbecue over here? Yeah, I'm definitely going to have some of that.
4: But AI.
1: Oh, a churro station? Yeah, you bet. I'm still having that.
3: Yeah.
1: That's like, I don't get it. Yeah. I don't get what the I don't give the outrage. It's disproportionate outrage for something so silly.
4: Of all things to be outraged about.
1: Normally by the numbers, only 10% of people say they consistently use AI. 22% say they've never used it.
5: Really?
1: You might have used it not even knowing.
5: Yeah. Like if you Googled something and got an AI
1: right.
5: answer back.
3: Yeah.
1: Yeah. I mean, although you didn't go specifically to
5: like ChatGPT AI, or right. Yeah.
3: Dude, Google's getting pretty bad on their little AI blurb about stuff. Like I have a friend.
1: Meaning it's not accurate or
3: it's not accurate. Oh. Like there was something about me that's not accurate on there.
1: Yeah, what it said.
3: Like it says, it has a completely wrong name. Like it says, my real name is Eric.
4: Oh.
3: And then my friend, she hit me up the other day. It says that she got an award for like some group sex act. And
5: sweet.
3: She's like, I'm trying to get this removed.
5: Lucky.
1: That's cool.
5: She got awarded for it?
3: Yeah.
1: Well, this goes back to what Gina
3: was
1: saying.
3: She's like, I've contacted Google. Like, I can't get it removed.
1: Yeah. And you won't be able to. This is what goes to what Gina says. Just anything now, you just go, it's AI.
5: Yeah.
4: Yeah, yeah.
5: That's not me.
1: It's AI. That's what people are going to start saying. It's AI.
5: Yeah.
1: And how
4: right.
1: you,
4: especially
5: how
4: when
5: do
4: it comes
5: you debate
4: to
5: that?
4: Nudes
5: yeah.
4: or whatever.
5: Right. Exactly.
1: By the way, OpenAI, there's a story talking about how it's just going to slowly start taking over and thinking on its own and doing things even though the humans haven't guided it or prompted it, right?
3: Yeah.
1: So the company behind ChatGPT says one of their AI systems hacked into another AI's company's computers on its own during a testing process.
3: Oh, wow.
1: So this other company, they build tools for AI developers, and they noticed that somebody had broken into their system, into this part of their system, and they thought it wasn't a person. It might have been AI. It turns out they were right.
4: So one AI hacked the other.
1: Yes. So they were testing one of the newest AI models, and it wasn't told to steal information, but it figured out that it could get access to secret data, and it could do better on the test. So it pulled that off.
3: Wow.
1: Yeah, it used stolen login credentials, found a secret security flaw that I guess nobody knew about to get into this other company's servers, and
5: dang.
1: The AI just did it.
3: Yeah.
5: Well,
1: think about like your banks and your...
3: Yeah, yeah. It's not safe.
4: That's the first place my mind goes. It's like, right. All the banking is automated.
3: Dude, when Greg wakes up one morning and it says zero.
4: I know.
1: Yeah.
3: He can just say
1: it's AI. Dude, it's AI.
4: Yeah, it's AI zero balance.
3: Yeah. Ish himself.
4: Oh, exactly. Absolutely.
3: But, I mean... Think about AI today and how powerful it is and, you know, quantum computing, whatever, is going to be able to hack anything. Even 4 years ago when Facebook was testing this, they had two AIs talking to each other and then they started making their own language that,
4: that only they understood.
3: And so they had to unplug it. And that was 4 years ago.
4: Just Control-Alt-Delete, you know?
1: Somebody said, AI has absolutely stopped me from doing business with them. There are a number of food places that are using AI to show off their food and it's unappealing. I stopped going to Taco Bell drive through because of the AI speaker box. I've heard about that.
5: Oh, is CBS that what it is?
1: CBS is working on something for that.
4: Right.
1: He's doing like one of his projects where he tests it out. We'll have to get back to you on that.
4: See, something like that would not bother me at all.
3: No.
4: If it was accurate, I'd be like, great.
5: It works.
4: Who cares?
3: Yeah, that I dealt with that the other day. And it's like the intro part of it. It's just like, welcome you. And then you talk to an actual human.
1: This is funny. 404, my favorite thing is when people make AI posters about a protest for an AI data center.
5: Oh, that's so like, lazy.
1: Yeah, we're protesting the AI data center proposal. And here's an AI poster.
5: Mm-hmm. That's good.
1: That's pretty funny. 877-44-WOODY. 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
6: Ice Cube's Big 3 season is heating up. The most competitive basketball league on earth is on CBS this Sunday. Coach Steven Jackson and the DMV Trilogy face off against two-time MVP Michael Beasley and the defending champion Miami 305 in a must-win game for both teams. Then the battle for Texas as Greg Monroe, Coach Nancy Lieberman, and the Dallas Power take on Jonathan Simmons and the Houston Righands. 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

0: Woody Show.
1: All right, well, I got a story here about a group of golfers. They were out on the course. This is in Canada, and suddenly they became one with nature. They heard this sound coming from the golf cart area, and then they noticed that this bear was there.
2: Oh, oh damn.
1: And messing with their golf clubs.
3: All right.
1: And then the bear stole a set of the golf clubs. I'm not sure if you saw the video of that.
3: Uh-huh.
1: He grabbed the bag of clubs and like ran
4: just
1: off.
4: Ran
1: the
4: off.
3: Oh, hey, sweet.
1: Yeah, like he stole. I don't know what he's going to do with
3: yeah.
1: it.
2: Maybe he's going to...
1: For drugs or something.
3: Bear, get off my golf clubs, please.
4: Those are expensive, man.
3: Bear, get back here. Those are my clubs, man.
5: I mean, at least he's laughing.
1: Yeah, just ran off in the woods. Again, probably going to pawn them.
2: Or maybe those bags that hold the clubs, they're leather, right?
5: Yeah.
2: Maybe he's going to just chew on it like your dog chewed on the softball, Woody.
1: Remember? Yeah.
2: The outer layer.
1: She tore the cover off of baseball.
2: Yeah, yeah.
1: And then swallowed it.
2: And just kind of chewed it like a chew toy.
1: So had to bring her to the vet to get her to barf that up.
2: Right. So this is like bear chewing gum, maybe.
1: Yeah.
3: And I wish I could play golf, at least get through a round.
1: Really? Like actual golf, not just like Top Golf?
2: Like on a
1: golf
2: course.
1: Yeah, Top Golf's fun. Out actual golfing is boring.
2: I've done it once in my life. It was a 9-hole course. Mm-hmm. That was actually kind of good.
3: Really?
5: It's not frustrating when it's like, well, now it's my 10th time.
2: You know what's way harder than you would think is the putting.
5: Yeah,
2: like
5: I can see that.
2: Mini golf, it's easy because it's that fake little teeny turf. But in real life... Real life putting, it's not easy.
5: It's right there.
2: It's right
5: go
2: there.
5: In.
2: Yeah. And it's difficult.
1: Look out for bears. It was a bad day at the office for this guy in India.
2: Mm-hmm.
1: He was working at a liquor store. It's another animal story.
5: Uh-oh. Oh.
1: And there's video of this. The video's wild. As you're going to hear a couple clips here, but something completely unexpected happened, you guys.
2: Mm-hmm.
1: Having a great day. You're working at the liquor store. Here's a report from the CBS Evening News.
6: A leopard somehow got into a liquor store in India and attacked the shopkeeper, sending bottles flying. The guy was hurt, but had the wherewithal nonetheless to pull down the shutter as he left, allowing a team from a nearby zoo to take the animal back to the wild.
1: Yeah, dude.
5: Oh, no.
1: So
5: oh,
1: the leopard dug its claws into his body, tore up his hands, his shoulders, his face.
5: Oh.
1: Like, this guy is so lucky to be alive. The video is nuts. Here's some audio. This is from the store's surveillance cameras. Listen to this.
5: Exactly what I would expect that
3: have
5: to sound
3: nice
5: like.
3: Day, have a nice day.
5: God damn.
3: Leopard.
7: Whoa. You really don't hear much about leopards doing shenanigans like that.
5: That's crazy.
3: Alcoholic leopard.
5: Rabbit.
1: Yes, I'm here in Germany having a nice day at the liquor store, and all of a sudden, here comes the leopard.
2: Oh my God! I'm just looking at a still shot from the video, and you see the leopard just leaping through the air,
1: dude.
2: Mouth wide open.
1: Yep. Nope.
2: Oh my
5: That's
2: God.
5: Crazy.
1: Nope.
5: No, thank you.
3: Leopard wanted a buzz ball, dude.
1: Where's the leopard come from? They're just like wandering around.
5: Well, he said out in the wild.
1: I know, but like leopards just like.
7: How do they open the door to get in?
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4: Coach Steven Jackson and the DMV Trilogy face off against two-time MVP Michael Beasley and the defending champion Miami 305 in a must-win game for both teams. Then the battle for Texas as Greg Monroe, Coach Nancy Lieberman, and the Dallas Power take on Jonathan Simmons and the Houston Righands. The game played the way you love. 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

0: the air and just address this once and for all. Mm-hmm. The way that she explained it to me, which, by the way, was very matter of fact and very, very simple.
1: Yeah, I can't even get mad about it because it's like somebody saying, like, I don't like Gina's green hair. Like, I don't have green hair. Like, yeah. I don't.
0: Yeah, because somebody did screenshot. It was a post that you had made. I don't even know. And how people go back and they look for these things or find these things to support their claim or whatever. It said your post said something about, like, oh, I want to thank my friend Becky for setting up a GoFundMe.
1: Well, it wasn't from GoFundMe, but yeah.
0: Or whatever, yeah. A crowdfunding thing.
1: Yeah. I mean, I wasn't planning on sharing my dad's death story, but I'm happy to if that's necessary.
0: What is it? Just to clear it up, because there's some way that people will take something. They somebody just makes a post, a comment,
1: just threw something at the wall, see if it would stick.
0: Yeah.
1: Yeah. Again, as I've said on the show many times, we never went on a honeymoon. So I don't even know whatever. So anyway, real quick, my dad, always super healthy, jogger, runner, workouter. He got hairy cell leukemia. He got diagnosed with that in 2019, got super sick. But that's not a big, just for anyone who's diagnosed with that, that's like not a big illness. They just put a chemo port in and give you medicine and it's fine. God damn it. But his chemo port got infected. So he went into a coma for a few months. And when he came out, he couldn't speak. He couldn't move his legs, couldn't swallow. So I was kind of in charge of him. And I'm sure I'm not the only one who's dealt with this. Like, when someone gets sick, like, the whole family scattered.
2: Yeah.
1: Like, everybody just, it broke their brains. So I was pretty much just left to deal with all this. So, and this was also during COVID. So, like, it was so sad. Like, I couldn't even go visit him. So, on his birthday, I'd have to, like, make signs and, like, ask the nurse to, like, wheel him to the window. And it was, yeah.
0: Who was I just talking to? So somebody sad. Had another similar situation where.
1: Yeah, so many people did.
0: Yeah.
1: Oh, my God. So many people went
0: through
1: this during
0: COVID. Someone's in the hospital dying. You couldn't even go see them. And then they passed away because.
3: That happened to Jeff G.
0: Okay.
2: My grandmother. Yeah. She passed away. She was my caregiver. You guys heard that, right?
1: Like, your parent.
2: And, man, not even. Being able to go to her funeral was
1: horrible.
2: Just heartbreaking, man. It was just, it was so bad.
1: So many of us
2: know how
1: it.
2: You feel.
1: Oh my God. So by the time we were trying to incentivize him to stay alive, even though like it wasn't much of a life. Cause I kept telling him, me and Andy were going to get married in his room. So I had the rabbi on standby. I had the dress. I kept begging the nursing home to let us. They wouldn't let us. So he died alone in his room, and I was getting my hair done, and I had to run over there and like ID the body, and like, you know that you have to talk to cops.
0: Wait, so they'll let you in to ID the body?
1: Oh yeah, once they're dead, you're welcome in.
0: What?
1: Yep.
0: That doesn't make any sense.
1: Yeah, I had half. Sam, you'll appreciate this. I had half my head with extensions, and the other half not with extensions.
4: Yeah.
1: So yeah, then you're free to hug the body. And you do have to talk to cops when it's obvious that there was like no foul play. Yeah. Like the cops still come. I didn't know what to do. You have to figure out, like, what do you do with a body? Like, I took it to some, like, Catholic funeral home, and the rabbi was like, no, like, get it out of there. It was a mess. Like, it was a mess.
0: Yeah.
1: I had no idea.
0: And nobody helped you out?
1: Nobody. There was nobody.
0: I mean, I know, like, you don't have, like, a relationship, really, with your brother.
1: No.
0: You know, so, I mean, that's not surprising. There's
1: uncles,
0: nobody else?
1: They scattered. It was just me. So I'm trying to figure this out. I go to this Catholic big picture of Jesus on the cross, and the guy's like, okay, I know you're not going to leave the body here, but I am going to warn you, like, be prepared for sticker shock. And I'm like, how bad is going to be? Like, oh my God, funerals are crazy expensive. This was like, we did a really simple one because it was COVID. We were allowed to have 10 people at the graveside. And Jews get buried in pine boxes.
0: Yeah.
1: And this all has to be done in 72 hours. And I was left to figure it out. I didn't know who my dad was friends with. I found friends. I didn't know what I was doing. This was like over $25,000. This was like $29,000.
0: Wow.
1: And
0: for a plain pine box.
1: Yeah. I mean, because you're
0: it's the burial plot.
1: Well, and Jews don't get embalmed, but you have to pay someone to sit next to the body until it's put in there. It's. I can't even explain the charges. I couldn't believe it.
2: Mm-hmm.
1: So I'm going through all that. I'm maxing out cards. I was on a very popular show at the time. So I think people wrongly assume that I had money. I did not. In fact, I always had a second job. I always had another radio job with this job. So I was pretty broke. I maxed out both my credit cards, and like, God bless her. My one of my best.

0: best friends, Becky, was just like, I can't watch this. So she told me, I never heard of this before. And for anyone who needs this, this is something I should hip you to. There's like funeral funds instead of GoFundMe. It's specifically to cover funeral costs. So she set that up, not me. And I think the Twitter post you're referring to is me thanking people and saying, you know, people were asking how to help. Like, if you're interested, this is the link. But oh my God, please don't feel obligated. Oh my God, no. So people were so kind. Listeners, not family, friends, all of these people, like $10, $25, like it added up. I couldn't believe it. Like, I was in shock. I literally, after the funeral, wrote, I don't know, 200 handwritten notes and got them all out in like a week. I owed people at least that. Like, I could not believe it. So we didn't get to do the wedding in my dad's room. So I was like, screw it, let's just get married. So we got married like 5 months later. And hot tip, it was actually very inexpensive because I'm good at finding deals. But also, we got married on a Sunday instead of a Friday or Saturday, which will basically cut all of your stuff in half. Now, I know that's not like good for everybody, but it worked really well for us. It was so much cheaper than it would have been. So that was cool. And then, of course, since my dad wasn't there, my first dance was with my stepson. I told him he could pick the song. It was from Super Mario Brothers 2. It ruled. And after that, we never went on. We couldn't go on a honeymoon because the kid had school the next day. And we didn't have any money left after the wedding. And with our custody schedule, you couldn't travel. Like, it was impossible. You didn't get that many days away from the kid. So
1: this whole idea of like,
0: we never went anywhere.
1: Yeah.
0: Now, like, I am kind of lying. I did rent an Airbnb for 2 nights, a cabin to like decompress. And then I went back to work that same week just for 2 nights, just for us to like.
1: But the money that came from the thing that your friend set up,
0: that was spent on a funeral.
1: Yeah. So that covered the expense for the funeral. That's what it's all about.
0: Hope that clears
1: things
0: up.
1: I just wanted to give her an opportunity to speak to it because, man, the comms are coming in. And just because, you know, this Eddie, whatever his name is,
0: cool guy,
1: decides to post something on there, it does not mean that it's true. The way that everybody just started like to run with it. It's so ridiculous.
0: Like, oh boy.
1: Douchebags. All right. Well, we're going to take a quick break. And then we got some more Woody Show coming up for you next. 877-44-WOODY. You can send us a text over to 22987.
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7: Ice Cube's Big 3 season is heating up. 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Coach Steven Jackson and the DMV Trilogy face off against two-time MVP Michael Beasley and the defending champion Miami 305 in a must-win game for both teams. Then the battle for Texas as Greg Monroe, Coach Nancy Lieberman, and the Dallas Power take on Jonathan Simmons and the Houston Righands. 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

0: I grab the bag and I ran. And as I'm running back, they're paging my name.
1: Uh-huh.
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0: All right, welcome back, everybody. We'll get into the after-hours voicemails here in just a second, but I wanted to check in with Morgan because I saw on your social media that you got the remains, the cremated remains from your dog. Is there any kind of like plan? What are you doing with that?
4: Well, I guess I didn't really expect them to be so much.
5: Yeah,
6: it's a quite large box.
4: Box.
0: I did like your post, like Jeffrey unboxing video coming soon.
4: I thought doing it, but then I was like, too soon.
5: No, but that post was awesome.
4: I had to go pick it up at UPS, and I was expecting a small little box.
5: Yeah, like a little urn. Yeah.
0: I was a big dog.
4: It was huge. And like,
0: how much did it weigh?
4: The dog was almost 170.
6: Damn!
0: The all said and done now.
4: Oh, I don't know. I need to put it on my scale because it's a thick, like wooden, really pretty box, but it is like... I would say at least 10 pounds.
6: Wow.
5: Yeah. Damn.
0: Okay. So you're just going to keep them in the box?
4: Yeah.
0: Not like kind of scattered in his favorite place or something like that?
4: Nah, I thought about that, but I'll just keep it in the box.
0: Yeah, tell everybody about the thing that they sent.
4: Yeah, so they sent like
0: kinda,
4: a paw print.
0: Kind of weirded her out a little bit.
4: Mm-hmm. They sent a paw print, which was cute, like an ornament. But then they also did this stamp type thing where they took his nose, put it in ink, and stamped a bunch of, you know, little pieces of paper.
0: Mm-hmm.
4: Really cute and sweet, but all I can think about is how they took my dead dog and pressed his nose on a bunch of pieces of paper.
5: I didn't even think about
4: like
5: that.
4: Arts and crafts project.
5: Damn.
6: I didn't do the nose print thing with my dog, but they did do the paw in a piece of clay, like a little saucer size.
0: Mm-hmm.
6: And I thought the same thing, Morgan.
4: Somehow the paw is a little...
6: You took my dog and just pushed his foot up against the thing.
4: The paw is normal to me, but the nose is weird. Yeah. And he was so huge, so like, how did y'all hold him? And
0: it's also like, you know, knowing like when they did it, it's kind of weird. You know?
4: Yeah. So
5: that's a little strange.
0: But how are you doing? You okay?
4: I'm good. I think I'm numb because I haven't, I cried yesterday, obviously, when I was unboxing him.
0: Sure.
4: But other than that, I feel really numb, which I think is good.
0: Yeah.
6: Yeah.
4: Because I'm not sad.
0: I mean, that's normal, right?
6: I think, I would take numb over, can't function.
4: Yeah, same.
0: Right.
5: The horror of it is over, so now you can start coming out of the fog.
4: Yeah. Now it's almost like a, whoa, I had a dog. Like, that was a thing.
7: Wow.
4: It almost feels like not real.
0: Mm-hmm. Yeah.
4: But I'm good.
0: Yeah, well, good. I just wanted to check in with you. I saw that video yesterday. I thought it was funny. We're
4: going
0: to have an unboxing. We're going to have an unboxing video.
6: Can I just
0: suggest? It's very Morgan, how to handle things.
6: Totally.
0: You know, with humor.
4: Yeah.
6: Suggest one unsolicited advice thing. I don't know if you've already done it or not, but what also helps in the cathartic phase that you're going through is to donate all his stuff to a shelter.
5: Oh, that's a good idea.
4: Yeah. I did that with the leftover food I had.
7: Okay.
4: But everything else, it went straight in the trash.
5: I don't know if you can donate some of that stuff.
4: I kept his collar, like the leash, I can't look at that.
5: Yeah.
4: It went straight to the trash.
0: I do have some after hours voicemail. Speaking of getting help on things, this person wants to thank Greg.
6: What?
0: For helping, for teaching them.
8: Hey, Woody Show, this message is for Gregory. I would like to thank him for his advice and his courageousness. I got pulled over the other day for speeding, going 42 and a 30. And when the cop pulled me over, I controlled my deep breaths. I loosened up my white knuckles that I had on the steering wheel. And I got him the necessary documentation when it was requested by the police officer. He let me go with a warning. So I just want to give a shout out to Mr. Gregory for all of his years of dealing with cops and how to deal with them. I got super angry that I got pulled over, especially right in front of my house. But I want to thank him for knowing how to handle the situation. Me love. Thanks, Gregory. Bye.
0: Yeah.
6: You're very welcome.
5: So don't get aggressive. Great advice.
6: Don't scream.
7: That's Greg's advice?
0: Yeah, so what Greg would do, just do the opposite.
5: Right.
0: It's all about the demeanor, you know?
7: Yeah. Okay.
0: Yeah.
7: I get
6: We're back
7: it.
6: To
0: when
6: this.
0: When they come to the window, you don't go, what do you need, pig?
7: Yeah.
6: Right.
7: A-hole.
9: Right. After every sentence, a Nazi says what?
7: Yeah.
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1: Coach Steven Jackson and the DMV Trilogy face off against two-time MVP Michael Beasley and the defending champion Miami 305 in a must-win game for both teams. Then the battle for Texas as Greg Monroe, Coach Nancy Lieberman, and the Dallas Power take on Jonathan Simmons and the Houston Righands. 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

0: All right, we got another. Well, this really is an Ask the Woody Show. It's like a help desk.
1: Oh. All right.
0: I guess since we're so helpful,
2: I mean
0: Seabass is giving clearly. Good tips on how to deal with people and.
1: Yeah,
0: neighbors are, you know, leaving dog dumps all over the place.
3: Yeah,
0: you know, Greg's teaching people how to deal with cops.
2: Yeah.
1: True.
2: Yeah. You're welcome.
0: This is from Karina. Karina. Subject help desk. Hi, Woody Show. I have a dilemma. I would love your opinion on the situation. I'm going to be 32, and I've been accepted to a master's program that was set to begin in 6 weeks. I got accepted back in March, and I just got an email saying that the school decided not to offer that program for the fall. To say I'm pissed is an understatement.
4: Must be a good program.
0: I've sent a professional email. I have yet to get a reply. They offered other programs, which are not similar. Or I could defer my acceptance until next year with the same risk of what happened this year. They promised that they would give me more time if it were to happen again, though. Again, I'm turning 32, so just confused. Hope you guys can help with some advice. Me love, Karina. Is this like the only place that offers this? Well, I don't even know what it is. She didn't say what it is.
3: I'm dying to know what it is.
4: I'm guessing, yeah, this is some kind of administration or education thing is what the vibe I'm getting.
0: A master's program?
3: Or like a certificate?
4: Well, that's very common in education. Yeah, master's and blah, blah, blah. And that means you can get more money or whatever. Or some kind of MBA thing.
1: MBA?
3: MBA.
4: Master's in. Or some version thereof.
1: Master's in the MBA.
0: Well, I mean, my first question would be, is this literally the only place that you can do this? Or can you also accomplish this going somewhere else?
4: It's got to be, if this is something that is just is offered and not offered, there's got to be an online option somewhere.
0: Yeah, but then 32 years old, I don't listen to Morgan. She'll tell you that, you
4: gross.
0: Know,
3: you're washed, it's already over.
0: You're washing your minutes from death.
4: Yeah, you're wasting time. Anyway.
2: Uh-huh. Right. Yeah, why bother with a master's? You're literally about to die.
0: I know, like you're so close to retirement.
2: Yeah. Got 1 foot in the grave.
0: At 32. Yeah, no, I understand. Look, man, so many things don't happen on the timeline. They never do.
3: Ever.
0: Whether you're doing like a home remodeling or a home project of some kind, it's always way more and takes way longer than what you expected. You know, if you have this thing that you, you know, set up, oh, I'm going to do this, I'm going to start at this date and whatever, it just takes longer. It always does. It doesn't matter, almost no matter what it is. It just seems to always take way longer.
1: Yeah, it sucks.
0: So look into those other things. And then, I guess, make your decision from there.
2: Yeah, apply elsewhere or wait the year.
0: Right.
2: But now, she said it has the same risk of not offering it next year either.
0: She also mentioned something in her email about how her and her boyfriend are looking to start a family.
1: Uh-oh.
4: Boyfriend? You get married before you can do that.
0: Well, I mean,
5: not everyone.
3: Okay, Grandpa.
0: Yeah.
4: Kind of how the Bible
0: this,
4: works.
0: This just might be like the new way of the world and how it works. But, you know, people buying houses with boyfriends and girlfriends. I did, like, from a
3: business,
0: legal standpoint and things like that. I don't know how that works.
3: I mean, if you're both on the title,
0: but it's a boyfriend girlfriend situation. Although, I mean, you and Mario are technically,
2: we're not married. You
0: know, yeah. Mm-hmm. So,
2: and we bought real estate together.
0: You're boyfriend and boyfriend.
2: It's,
3: you're double boyfriended.
2: It's TIC, double boyfriend. Tenancy in common.
3: Yes.
2: That's how you do it.
3: It's so romantic. Like when they put with your husband on the home loan, like, and co-tenant, like, right, okay. Not very romantic.
4: Like, my question would be with the house or the kid, like, what are you waiting for? Go, you know, at least get the...
3: Sign the papers.
4: Yeah, just go to the city hall at least. And
2: maybe she's morally opposed to marriage.
0: Yeah,
4: right?
0: Yeah.
2: She's not going to do it.
0: More and more people are deciding not to get married.
2: Yeah.
0: It's just, everything's different. Like, my son, his friends... A lot of them aren't even interested in driving, which
3: that's
0: is
3: so crazy.
0: That was unheard of.
1: Yeah.
2: Oh my God. I was counting the seconds to drive.
0: That was the key to your freedom.
2: Yeah.
0: Your independence.
2: 100%. Yeah. And then you would offer your mom, like, hey, need anything from the store? I'll go get it.
1: Yeah. I want to go.
3: Right. Happily.
2: Like, anything to drive.
0: Everybody couldn't wait to drive. Like, you were, it was like you went and got your test done on the day of your birthday.
2: I think that might be the root of my obsession with golf carts.
3: Oh.
2: Because I was allowed to drive a golf cart.
4: Hell yeah.
0: And we were so excited to drive. We like go to Sears and sit on the riding lawnmower.
3: Pretend.
0: Right. It's like anything.
2: Anything
0: had a wheel.
2: Go to the amusement park and drive the little fake
0: the
2: cars.
0: Bumper cars.
2: Yeah,
1: and anything. Kids don't even want to party these days.
0: Yeah, nobody's drinking now.
2: Barely drinking. Suck.
0: I understand the people who say, yeah, look, you know, we're going to be married and we're just not going to have kids. I do understand that.
3: Yeah, there's a lot of people.
0: Because that was always one of those, it felt like a thing that you were just supposed to do. And you get so much pressure, I think, from parents, your parents, about when are you going to give me grandkids?
3: Yeah.
0: Well, if you want another baby, why don't you go adopt one?
1: Yeah.
3: There's plenty.
0: You can still do it.
3: Yeah.
1: There's plenty. Yeah.
0: Dude, I was walking out of the building yesterday with a guy who works for one of the record companies, and he's walking out. I go, hey, man, I hadn't seen him in a while. Hey, how's it going? And blah, blah, blah. He's telling me about his mom, not in great shape. Mm-hmm. And he's like, she's 92. I'm like, your mom is 92? How old are you, dude?
1: Yeah.
0: You know? And she had him when she was 47.
1: Oh, whoa. Damn.
3: Good God. Good for her.
0: Isn't that crazy? Yeah.
3: I mean, how?
2: Yeah, how?
0: Yeah, 47. So people are either not having kids or they're having kids way later.
3: Yeah.
1: I had a buddy that had a kid last year.
3: And that's the so thing. Late. That's so it's so normal to be like in your 20s or it was back in the day. I'm like, can you imagine a 22-year-old having a baby? They're what do you know?
5: Actual children.
3: It's crazy.
0: Woody, how Dave Ramsey of you to go on not buying a home with a girlfriend? No, I'm not saying don't do it. I just don't know how it works, like from a legal, like you are with somebody, maybe you're not even together that long, and so it goes south, right? The relationship doesn't work out. Like, how do
2: then
0: you...
2: What?
0: Yeah, how do you deal with the house? Like, how does that work?
5: Ugh. Well, you should have some sort of paperwork written up beforehand,
0: For what?
5: Just for I don't know, who gets what or how it's going to go down if something happens.
0: But I don't think people do when it's just a boyfriend-girlfriend or boyfriend-boyfriend, Greg.
1: But if they're both on the title.
2: Thank you.
5: That's when you should do that.
6: Well, that would be part of a prenup, I would assume. And if your boyfriend, girlfriend, I mean, it seems pretty.
4: Well, if you're willing to go, again, if you're willing to go through all that paperwork, but you're not willing to do the marriage stuff,
6: exactly.
4: Like, what are you waiting for?
0: I mean, look, I don't care if people get married. I don't care if people have kids or not. Like, it doesn't affect me. I don't. I have no real position. I'm thinking just more from a logistics standpoint, or you know, if it doesn't work out, how does that work? There are laws in place when there's a divorce, based on whatever state you live in, of how that shakes out, right? Who gets what? Maybe it's the same thing. If I start a business, Greg and I start a business together, and we decide that, you know, we can no longer be lovers.
2: Yeah.
3: Oh, that would be so sad.
2: We have that secret affair.
0: But even as friends, you start a business together. Yeah. Like, there's some way to divvy it up.
2: Right.
5: You know, so that would be, it would be like having a business partner, even buying the house.
0: Kinda.
5: Even though you're in a relationship, it's more of a business partnership.
0: But I'm saying the money in your relationship isn't community property because you are individual people. So if the woman is the breadwinner. She's making the majority of the money. Mm-hmm. She put the down payment on the house. She was the one really making the mortgage payment. The other person, the husband, loser.
2: Well,
0: it's just like, you know, he's the one paying like the utility bills. But then how do you split the house up when you have to move on?
2: One would have to buy the other one out, or they both agree to sell.
3: Or they go to court.
4: And I'm looking it up. Dave Ramsey highly advises against anything like this, because with marriage, there are legal steps and protections as far as joint ownership of things like homes. Yeah. Otherwise, it's a mess.
1: Yeah,
0: I'm not coming to it from like a Jesus standpoint. I'm like a religion standpoint. You can live in sin all you want. I don't care. Shack up.
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18: Ice Cube's Big 3 season is heating up. 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Coach Steven Jackson and the DMV Trilogy face off against two-time MVP Michael Beasley and the defending champion Miami 305 in a must-win game for both teams. Then the battle for Texas as Greg Monroe, Coach Nancy Lieberman, and the Dallas Power take on Jonathan Simmons and the Houston Righands. 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

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Hi there, how's it going? It's Mel. I hope that you are having a good Thursday. I've been out just a few days. I'm scrambling to get myself together, but I will take requests. I'll let you know what's up here in just a few minutes. It's Stone Temple Pilots.

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1: Linkin Park, that is heavy, is The Crown. And hi there, good morning, it's Mel Taylor. Thursday, one of my most favorite days of the week. Not the weekend just yet, but it's very close. All right, today more chances for you to score some gas cash. That would be nice. Every hour that I am here today, you have a chance to get hooked up. Just listen for that keyword. Today also, I got a bunch of great tunes. 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Down for it. 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You need like a vacation from a vacation always, but love to hang out with you today.
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16: Ice Cube's Big 3 season is heating up. 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Coach Steven Jackson and the DMV Trilogy face off against two-time MVP Michael Beasley and the defending champion Miami 305 in a must-win game for both teams. Then the battle for Texas as Greg Monroe, Coach Nancy Lieberman, and the Dallas Power take on Jonathan Simmons and the Houston Righands. 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
1: I always dream of finding something, you know, at a garage sale, Goodwill or something. 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Dream. It's summer. It's back to friends. 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

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Blink 182 with Damn It. Sometimes just saying that out loud can make your day a little bit better. Yes, go ahead. Just say it. It's okay. You got another chance to win $1,000. Your gas cash coming up soon. 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

0: Young the Giant, Different Kind of Love. 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
1: You know, I love it that I always get to play you new music. We World premiered this last week. Always one of my favorite bands. Looking forward to the new album. Song's called Beaches in Tennessee. It's KG Elephant.

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1: Coming up, two songs. We'll take a look at your random facts for the day. How long did it take to film the movie Castaway? Jerry Seinfeld made how much money for every line that he had on Seinfeld? It's a big one. And why was Pac-Man invented? It's Spin Doctor. It's Two Princes.

0: women and couples because arcades at the time were dominated by all of these shooty games. You're more likely to get hurt at work on a Monday than any other day of the week. Fridays have got actually the least fewest injuries, and the dance scene at the end of Footloose was actually originally done slow motion. But test audiences felt so cheated that the studio paid $250,000 to reshoot that scene just 6 weeks before the movie opened. That's a look today at your random facts.
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Hawaii's alternative rock, Star 99.1. This definitely is not the theme song for most of the United States right now. I mean, record highs all over the place. There's just so many natural disasters going on right now with flooding and things. Sending much love to many today. It's Weezer. It's an Unsweater Song.

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0: 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I tell you what, they are one of my most favorite shows. I would say at least top five ever. You know, they're small, but so loud. New stuff, it is Be With You, and currently out on tour.
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This is one of those songs that I dare you to not sing out loud. It's just, it's too hard. Killers, Mr. Brightside, it's a request for Stephanie. Working today. Thanks for listening on the job. Coming.

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1: Alien Ant Farm, a smooth criminal. And you know what? Speaking of ants, I saw something recently where this ant biology expert said that when you see an ant inside your home, you shouldn't squash it. Because when you squish it, it releases this distress signal. And then more ants rush to remove the body. So the best thing for you to do is just put it outside. It's Beck. It's Loser.

0: It is gorgeous Grandma Day. Send some love to all the grandmas. Today, National Vanilla Ice Cream Day. Yummy. It's also National Refreshment Day, which they have a picture of a beer, which I guess any sort of refreshment that you like, it's really up to you. Take advantage of that today. Also National Lemon Day. I hope you have a great one.
1: 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And now, we're going to set the record straight and learn about the way Marilyn Monroe actually died. The third way. 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

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I got a request for JC. Wanted to hear some Alanis. She's out doing some deliveries today. Appreciate you listening on the job. Bye.

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1: I was just checking up on some of the big stories, and man, lottery was one of the top. I guess nobody's won Mega Millions in a long time. Tomorrow night's drawing, $743 million. Could you imagine? Craziness. It's Green Day. 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
1: Do you enjoy coffee? I saw the American Heart Association says that research indicates consuming up to 5 cups of coffee a day is generally safe for most adults. It also suggested that regularly, you know, having coffee, caffeinated coffee, without added sugars, flavors, or cream, linked to lower risk of type 2 diabetes, heart disease, stroke, heart failure. Pretty wild. Drinking coffee right now.

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6: 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Coach Steven Jackson and the DMV Trilogy face off against two-time MVP Michael Beasley and the defending champion Miami 305 in a must-win game for both teams. Then the battle for Texas as Greg Monroe, Coach Nancy Lieberman, and the Dallas Power take on Jonathan Simmons and the Houston Righands. 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